250 years ago, our founding fathers declared independence and built a nation on timeless truths. One nation under God. From the pulpits of the Great Awakening to the battlefields of the Revolution, America's Christian heritage shaped our love of liberty, justice, and the dignity of every person made in God's image. 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Happy 250th birthday, America. May God bless you and keep you always.

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Greetings, friend. Genesis chapter 1, verse 1 says, "In the beginning, God created the heaven and the earth." God created the heavens and the earth. Wonderful comfort to the believer. Yet, there is greater blessing found in the word for God, capital G, little O, little D, the word that's used here. You see, the Hebrew word Elohim is a form of the word El, or God. It ends in I-M, im. That means it is a plural. So, the first place in Scripture we find God's name, he declares that he is a plural being. In Genesis chapter 1, verse 26, before creating man, God says, "Let us make man in our image, according to our likeness," plural pronoun. Apparently, he speaks there to the Son and the Spirit. "Let us make man." In Genesis chapter 3, verse 22, after the fall of man, God says, "Behold, the man has become like one of us to know good and evil." Then, when God sees the danger of the whole earth having one language at the Tower of Babel, he says, "Come, let us go down and there confuse their language." Genesis 11, verse 7, "Let us go down." Ah, blessed three-in-one Trinity. Three-person team we have, folks, to protect us, to lead us, and to bless us. There's God the Father, God the Son, and God the Holy Spirit. You see, though he is one God, he is a plural being, three-in-one. Hey, what are the blessings of having a three-person team working 24 hours a day for us? Well, how about this? He is a plural being that loves us. Our Father loves us with an everlasting, unconditional love. Jeremiah said that in chapter 31, verse 3. He loved the world so much that God sent his Son, Jesus, to save us from hell. John 3:16. The Holy Spirit loves us every day when he teaches us the word of God, when he leads us in paths of his will and turns our feeble prayers to sweet incense for the Father's pleasure. Not only that, as a plural being, he not only loves us, but, oh, I'm thankful for this one, he takes care of us. The Father's sovereign will is your confidence in trials. You see, Jesus, who is your 24/7 high priest, is always on duty. He is always here to offer mercy if you stray. 1 John 2:1 says, "If any man sin, we have an advocate with the Father, Jesus Christ the righteous." How about the Holy Spirit? Oh, blessed Holy Spirit often warns us of imminent sin. He may even change your usual route to work to avoid an accident. God is your three-person team who loves, protects, leads, and will never forsake. Oh, my friend, walk close to him. Maintain an intimate relationship with him and make your team a team of four. That would be God the Father, God the Son, God the Holy Spirit, and you. God the Father, God the Son, God the Holy Spirit, and Bill or Joshua. Or Dave. God the Father, God the Son, God the Holy Spirit, and Jennifer, Gabrielle, Kelly. Oh, what confidence and what courage we can have in our four-person team. Thanks, my friend, for listening. 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The Word of God. 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

250 years ago, our founding fathers declared independence and built a nation on timeless truths. 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

250 years ago, our founding fathers declared independence and built a nation on timeless truths. 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

celebrates 250 years of faith, freedom, and God's continued blessings on this shining city on a hill. Happy 250th birthday, America. 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

My name is Ken Schaefer from Larimore, North Dakota, and I've been honored to record a couple times here at Faith Music Missions. 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

My name is Cheryl Schaefer, and my favorite verse is Isaiah 26:3. 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

250 years ago, our founding fathers declared independence and built a nation on timeless truths. One nation under God. From the pulpits of the Great Awakening to the battlefields of the Revolution, America's Christian heritage shaped our love of liberty, justice, and the dignity of every person made in God's image. 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Happy 250th birthday, America. May God bless you and keep you always.

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250 years ago, our founding fathers declared independence and built a nation on timeless truths. One nation under God. From the pulpits of the Great Awakening to the battlefields of the Revolution, America's Christian heritage shaped our love of liberty, justice, and the dignity of every person made in God's image. 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Happy 250th birthday, America. May God bless you and keep you always.

Did you know that the Reverend Massey wrote that he never knew so constant an attendant to our church services as George Washington? But of course, I didn't need him to tell me that. Colonel Washington and Martha sat beside me quite regularly on Sundays. We were neighbors, you see. And I, being a seamstress, had the privilege of sewing and mending George's clothing through the years, adding a ruffle to his shirt on occasions, or perhaps creating a sturdy cuff. That's why it wasn't a shock when one evening in May of 1776, three members of a secret committee came to my door. George Washington, Robert Morris, and the Colonel George Ross, my first husband's uncle. I was a little curious at first as to the purpose of their visit, but when Colonel Washington, who of course later became Commander-in-Chief, pulled the rough sketch of a flag from his pocket, it was all made clear. I was so honored when these heroic men asked me, on behalf of the Continental Congress, to sew together the very first stars and stripes into a flag. A flag that would become one of our nation's most cherished emblems. I sewed many a flag in those painful years of our country's birth, and the significance of each one was deeply engraved upon my heart with every stitch. For I, myself, lost two husbands to the War of Independence. Some families lost more. My house was commandeered by the British as they occupied Philadelphia, and my dear friend, Colonel Washington, along with the Continental Army, suffered greatly that very same winter at Valley Forge. Yes, our victory was secured in time, paid for by the blood of many brave men. So this flag I hold within my hands will stand for the freedom they fought and died for. This country's flag will proclaim to the world that we are a brave people and a people of undying honor. And this flag of the United States of America will publish to all nations that as long as the red, white, and blue soars above this great land, there will be justice and freedom forever, may she

My name is Cheryl Schaefer, and my favorite verse is Isaiah 26:3. Thou wilt keep him in perfect peace, whose mind is stayed on thee, because he trusteth in thee. And I find that it's easier to stay true to that verse by listening to Faith Music Radio every day.

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1: Jesus Christ is coming again. We don't know when he's coming back, but we want to be ready when he comes. We don't want to be living a worldly lifestyle that doesn't even think about the coming of Jesus. Jesus says, if you confidently believe I'm coming back, then live your life with preparedness and be looking for my coming. Listen, if you thought Jesus was coming tomorrow and you had an unsaved friend, you might tell them about Jesus Christ.
0: God has designed us to be relational beings who desire true friendship. But in today's society, people seem to be moving farther and farther apart from personal connections. So how can we bridge the gap? Stay with us to find the answer from God's Word. Welcome to Daily in the Word. This program features the teaching and preaching of Dr. Paul Chappell, pastor of Lancaster Baptist Church and president of West Coast Baptist College in Lancaster, California. In our series, One Another, we will discover peaceful truths from the New Testament and learn about God's divine plan for cultivating healthy, godly relationships. And now, here's Dr. Paul Chappell with part two of a message called Forgiving One Another.
1: And he was sorely beaten, starved, ridiculed, beaten within really just a few breaths of life on occasion. He came back from the war and he was a very, very bitter man. He married a beautiful woman. He thought he would get a new start, but he was haunted by the beatings in Japan. And the only way he knew how to cope was to turn to alcohol. He began to drink and drank very heavily, and he thought that would help. And he thought his new wife would help. He thought the alcohol would help, but nothing was helping. In fact, one night he woke up in the middle of a dream where he was strangling his wife, and he thought, this isn't right. He didn't know what to do. And there was a man that came to Los Angeles. He put up a huge tent, and he was going to preach the gospel of Jesus Christ. And everyone invited their friends to come and hear him. His name was Billy Graham. Zamperini's wife said, well, maybe that'll help something. And so they went to hear Billy Graham preach the gospel of Jesus Christ. And while they were there on the second night of that meeting, Zamperini went forward and prayed, and he accepted Jesus Christ as his Savior. And he received the forgiveness of God through Jesus Christ. And immediately, something flooded his heart, and there was a desire to forgive others. There was a desire to let it go. In fact, in October of 1950, he went to the Sugamo prison in Tokyo, and he went back to some of the very men that had held him captive, some of the very men that had beaten him, and he went for this purpose to tell them, I have forgiven you. I have become a Christian, and I have received the forgiveness of God through Jesus Christ. And he was able to lead two of those men to the saving knowledge of Jesus Christ. They thought, if someone has experienced something this powerful, I want to know how he's able to forgive me. And they asked Jesus to forgive their sin and to be their Savior. Just before his 81st birthday back in 1998, Zamperini ran a leg in the Olympic torch relay of the Winter Olympics at Nagano, Japan. And he once again went by that same prison camp holding that torch. And he went to one of the worst of his captors during that period of time, Mitsuru Watanabe. They called him the bird in the movie, just to say to him, I forgive you. Ladies and gentlemen, there is power in the love of Jesus Christ, in the forgiveness of Jesus Christ, to set you free from bitterness and wrath, and even to give you the ability to forgive others along the way. You see, all of us need to receive forgiveness, but some of us today need to give it. Some of us need to let something go. We need to give it to the Lord and start anew and afresh without carrying that pack, that burden anymore. Well, we see the need to receive forgiveness, and we see the need to give forgiveness. But finally this morning, I want to talk with you about our way to obtain forgiveness. Now, the Bible says, forgive one another. And some people say, that's great. I wish I could have forgiveness, but sometimes I just don't feel that worthy. And you feel like the forgiveness gift is way up on the top shelf, and you can't quite obtain it. And we tend to live with a lot of guilt. We tend to feel like we're not worthy of that forgiveness. But I'm here to tell you today that forgiveness is available from God. God offers forgiveness to all who will seek him. And the Bible tells us in verse 32, even as God for Christ's sake hath forgiven us. Psalm 86 in verse 5 is in your notes. It says, for thou, Lord, art good and ready to forgive and plenteous in mercy unto all that call upon thee. I like that little phrase, plenteous in mercy. How many of you are glad that God has a lot of mercy and not just a little mercy? How many of you are glad that God didn't say, well, I forgave you a couple times, but that you've reached the limit, buddy. See you later. The Bible tells us he's plenteous in mercy. He's full of grace. You say, but you don't understand. I've been in prison. I've had an abortion. I've done some terrible things. I want you to understand this. God loves you. And there's no sin too great for the mercy of our God. His mercy and his love is like the ocean. His mercy and his love is never ending. His grace and his forgiveness is always available, you see. His mercy is not like a little fountain dropping out little drops. His mercy is like the waves of the ocean washing over us and forgiving us. It doesn't matter where you've been, and it doesn't matter what you've done. What matters is that you come to Christ and that you seek him and that he will give you his forgiveness. It is from God. And may I say, secondly, it is through Christ. Did you see that in the verse? It says, for Christ's sake. You see, all of us have this common problem, and that is that sin separated us from God. All of us have this understanding that you know, because of sin, we can't get to God. There's this cavernous way in between us called guilt. It's called conviction, and we fall short of the glory of God. The Bible says in Isaiah 59 and 10, but your iniquities have separated between you and your God, and your sins have hid his face from you that he will not hear. Your iniquities have separated you. And this is true. We're born separated from God. The Bible says in Romans 5:12, wherefore as by one man sin entered into the world. That was Adam. And death passed upon all men, for that all have sinned. Look at all of us, according to the Bible, need forgiveness because we're all sinners. There's no one here that's better than another person. All of us fall short of the glory of God. Sin separates us. But the cross of Jesus redeems us. Jesus, with his forgiveness, with the shedding of his blood, reconciles us. He reconciles us to God. Notice how his cross provides forgiveness. The Bible says in Ephesians 1 and 7, in whom we have redemption through his blood, the forgiveness of sins, according to the riches of his grace. You see, we have the forgiveness of sins because of the cross. That's why we display it. And we display the cross to say, our sins have been covered by the Lord Jesus, who is the perfectly sinless Son of God, who came to this earth and lived a perfect life. And the Bible says in 1 Peter chapter 1, that by the precious blood of Christ, as of a lamb without blemish, our sins have been covered. Do you understand that we were separated from God? But Jesus came, and with his arms open wide, he died on the cross, and he shed his blood. And in that blood that was shed, there was no sinful bloodline. He was not conceived of Joseph, a sinful man. He was conceived of the Holy Spirit. He was the Son of God. And when Jesus Christ came to that cross, and the Roman soldiers put the nails through his hands and through his feet, and the crown of thorns upon his head, and Jesus was there on the cross dying for you and for me, saying, I forgive you. I want you to be reconciled to the Heavenly Father. And all who come by way of the cross can know the Father. Jesus said, I am the way, the truth, and the life. No one comes to the Father except by me. You don't have to feel the guilt anymore. You don't have to feel the shame anymore. You can know what forgiveness is all about. That's what the cross tells us this morning. Sin separated us, but the cross redeemed us. And Jesus, as he was on that cross, as he was suffering, even with the spear of the Roman soldier, as he struggled every second just to breathe, as Jesus was there on the cross, he looked out at those who had nailed him to the cross. And then he said to the Father these words, Father, forgive them, for they know not what they do. Father, forgive them. I want you to think about the words of Jesus, the words that Jesus has for all of us today. Father, forgive them. We're not worthy of the forgiveness, but because of what he was doing there, the Father was pleased. The Bible says, for he, God, hath made him, the Son, to be sin for us, who knew no sin. Jesus knew no sin, but he became sin for us that we might be made righteous. And you can be declared righteous. You can be declared forgiven by trusting in what Jesus did on the cross of Calvary. Sin separates us from God. The cross redeems us and brings us back to God. And in that process, Jesus says, I forgive you. And please understand something. The church does not offer forgiveness today. Pastors cannot offer forgiveness today. You don't pay money to get forgiveness. No priest can give you forgiveness. No confessional booth is the place for forgiveness. No religion is the place for forgiveness. The place for forgiveness is the cross. The person who gives forgiveness is Jesus Christ. And we must come to Jesus, not to a religion, but we must come to Jesus, the one who paid the price, and say, Lord, as a sinner, I come to you. And you are able to forgive, and I ask you to forgive. On one occasion in the Gospels, Jesus said to a man, thy sins be forgiven thee. And the Pharisees said, only God can forgive. And that's the point. Jesus came as the Son of God, and he paid the price so that whosoever will call upon the name of the Lord shall be saved. Because the Bible says the wages of sin is death, but the gift of God is eternal life through Jesus Christ, our Lord. God says, I want to forgive you. I don't want you to have a life of punishment. I don't want you to have an eternal life of punishment and separation from me. I want to redeem you and reconcile you to God. And the Bible says, for God so loved the world that he gave his only begotten Son, that whosoever believeth in him should not perish, but have everlasting life. Now, there were two men, one on either side of Jesus. One man said, if you're the Son of God, then get us down from here. The other man said, Lord, remember me this day in paradise. And Jesus said, I will remember you. And Jesus said, I will see you in heaven. Why? Because one man chose to be the typical, bitter, dying thief, and the other chose to believe on the Lord Jesus Christ. You can be one of the two today, the cynic, or you can be the man or the woman of faith. You see, if our greatest need had been information, God would have sent an educator. If our greatest need had been technology, God would have sent a scientist. If our greatest need had been money, God would have sent an economist. If our greatest need would have been pleasure, God would have sent an entertainer. But our greatest need was forgiveness. And so God sent a Savior. And whoever will call upon his name will be saved, forgiven, just as if you had never sinned. Psalm 32:1, and I close. Blessed is he whose transgression is forgiven, whose sin is covered. Blessed is he whose transgression is forgiven, whose sin is covered. Now, let me ask you a quick question, and we're done. Who's got you covered? Say, well, I'm pretty good at it. I mean, I know how to scrub my computer clean so nobody finds that stuff. Oh, so you're self-covered. No, I'm covered, Pastor Chapel. I give to the charities when they ask. I'm a good guy. Oh, you're that good. No, I'm covered. I joined a church. Let me ask you again, who's got you covered? Because there's only one covering that's going to matter when this life is over, and that's the covering of Jesus Christ, who shed his blood to wash away the sins of all who believe. And it's my prayer that you'll receive his forgiveness and his covering even today.
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250 years ago, our founding fathers declared independence and built a nation on timeless truths. One nation under God. From the pulpits of the Great Awakening to the battlefields of the Revolution, America's Christian heritage shaped our love of liberty, justice, and the dignity of every person made in God's image. 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Happy 250th birthday, America. May God bless you and keep you always.

Did you know that the Reverend Massey wrote that he never knew so constant an attendant to our church services as George Washington? But of course, I didn't need him to tell me that. Colonel Washington and Martha sat beside me quite regularly on Sundays. We were neighbors, you see. And I, being a seamstress, had the privilege of sewing and mending George's clothing through the years, adding a ruffle to his shirt on occasions, or perhaps creating a sturdy cuff. That's why it wasn't a shock when one evening in May of 1776, three members of a secret committee came to my door. George Washington, Robert Morris, and the Colonel George Ross, my first husband's uncle. I was a little curious at first as to the purpose of their visit, but when Colonel Washington, who of course later became Commander-in-Chief, pulled the rough sketch of a flag from his pocket, it was all made clear. I was so honored when these heroic men asked me, on behalf of the Continental Congress, to sew together the very first stars and stripes into a flag. A flag that would become one of our nation's most cherished emblems. I sewed many a flag in those painful years of our country's birth, and the significance of each one was deeply engraved upon my heart with every stitch. For I, myself, lost two husbands to the War of Independence. Some families lost more. My house was commandeered by the British as they occupied Philadelphia, and my dear friend, Colonel Washington, along with the Continental Army, suffered greatly that very same winter at Valley Forge. Yes, our victory was secured in time, paid for by the blood of many brave men. So this flag I hold within my hands will stand for the freedom they fought and died for. This country's flag will proclaim to the world that we are a brave people and a people of undying honor. And this flag of the United States of America will publish to all nations that as long as the red, white, and blue soars above this great land, there will be justice and freedom. Forever may she

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250 years ago, our founding fathers declared independence and built a nation on timeless truths. One nation under God. 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

250 years ago, our founding fathers declared independence and built a nation on timeless truths. 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Happy 250th birthday, America. May God bless you and keep you always.

the Apostle Peter denied the Lord not once, but three times, cursing and deserting him. It was Peter who had lied and acted as if he didn't even know the Lord. Jesus turned and looked upon him. Then Peter, remembering the Lord's words, went out and wept bitterly. Surely he must have wondered if Jesus would ever forgive him.

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1: This is American Family News. I'm Steve Jordahl. Iran says they will only agree to a ceasefire if Israel ends its offensive on Lebanon. Fox's Matt Gordon reports from Tel Aviv.
2: Iran's foreign minister saying again today that a deal between the U.S. and Iran will only come when fighting ends in Lebanon as well. So far, that hasn't happened, with Israel and Hezbollah again trading fire today. Earlier in the week, Israeli troops moved further into Lebanon than they had in over 25 years. Over the past week, the Israeli Defense Force reported striking 650 Hezbollah targets and killing 125 Hezbollah fighters. On Wednesday, Israel and Lebanon agreed to a ceasefire, but Hezbollah, which was not part of the negotiations, has rejected that agreement. Lebanon's president telling CNN that it's unacceptable that Iran is using his country as a bargaining chip in their negotiations with the United States. In Tel Aviv, Max Gordon, Fox News.
1: With virtually no strings attached, Congress is on the verge of providing a massive infusion of cash to the Homeland Security Department. The $70 billion package that was approved overnight by the Senate and now goes to the House will be able to power President Donald Trump's deportation agenda for the remainder of his term. New York State is setting a new standard for obstructing immigration enforcement. AFN's Chad Groening has more.
3: In the age of Donald Trump, blue states appear to be in competition for creating the most stringent sanctuary laws. Last week, New York Governor Kathy Hochul signed a bill that banned state enforcement departments from engaging in virtually all formal and informal cooperation with federal immigration enforcement agencies, including complying with ICE detainer requests. It also creates a right of action to sue federal immigration enforcement agents if they believe these officers are not complying with New York's new law. Additionally, it prohibits ICE agents from wearing masks to protect their safety. Ira Melman is media director for the Federation for American Immigration Reform. He says Hochul seems to forget about the Supremacy Clause of the Constitution.
4: This obviously needs to be tested in the courts. Not only did she sign this, this wasn't even a standalone bill. This was inserted into the budget. Rather than stand up on the floor of the legislature in Albany, they just took this, they put it into the state budget, and she signed it. And look, she's going to be accountable in November. New York has a governor's election coming up in November. So the people of New York will have a say.
3: And Melman says we have seen countless times what has happened when criminal aliens have been released from custody.
4: Endangering not just people in New York, because the people that New York refuses to turn over to federal immigration authorities, they don't necessarily have to stay in New York. And we've seen that. Laken Riley is a perfect example. Her murderer was arrested in New York City on a serious charge. He was released. And Laken Riley, who lived in Georgia, wound up

0: two off-campus dorms as it handles budget cuts. They also announced that they will move Riley Hall to an overflow dorm, only using it if some students need to be housed. University President Carl Schultz blamed low out-of-state first-year enrollment, which means lower tuition revenue. Oregon is not the only college to be affected by enrollment problems leading to budget cuts. The University of Arizona had to close one of its residence halls for the last school year due to lower occupancy. Portland State has considered reducing or eliminating 19 academic programs while addressing a budget deficit, and Penn State has closed several of its smaller satellite campuses after years of enrollment declines. I'm Caleb Castile.
1: And finally, in wake of President Trump's efforts to force high-profile universities like Harvard to deal with anti-Semitism on their campuses, the administration is now reportedly working on a broad set of rules in order for all schools wanting to receive federal dollars. Find more news and information online. Our web address is afn.net. 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
1: Morning by morning, new mercies I see.
0: There fell down many slain, because the war was of God. 1 Chronicles 5, verse 22. Warrior, fighting under the banner of the Lord Jesus, observe this verse with holy joy. If the war is of God, the victory is sure. The sons of Reuben, the Gadites, and the half-tribe of Manasseh could barely muster 45,000 fighting men. Yet in their war with the Hagarites, they slew men 100,000. They cried to God in the battle, and He interceded for them because they put their trust in Him. If we go forth in Jehovah's name, the Lord of hosts is with us as our captain. They did not neglect buckler, sword, and bow, but neither did they place their trust in these weapons. We must use all fitting means, but our confidence must rest in the Lord alone. He is the sword and the shield of His people. The reason for their extraordinary success lay in the fact that the war was of God. Beloved, in fighting sin without and within, with error, doctrinal or practical, with spiritual wickedness in high places or low places, with devils and the devil's allies, you are waging Jehovah's war. The battle is the Lord's, and He will deliver His enemies into our hands.

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1: American Family News, I'm Rusty Pugh. A new danger point for the Middle East as Israel and Iran trade fire once again. Jonathan Savage with the latest.
2: This is the first serious exchange of fire in 2 months. Israel's launched further strikes on central and western Iran in response to a barrage of Iranian missiles. Explosions have been heard in northern and central Israel, where Iran's Revolutionary Guard says it's targeted 2 military bases. The Iranians say their attacks are the beginning of a full week of continuous strikes. They follow Israel targeting Hezbollah in Beirut, Lebanon. President Trump had urged Israel not to attack Iran, saying yesterday he was going to call Israel's Benjamin Netanyahu and tell him not to retaliate.
1: The magnitude 7.8 earthquake has rocked the southern Philippines, killing at least 19 people and injuring over 200. Officials say a 3-foot tsunami hit nearby coasts, damaging houses in at least one village. An FBI's most wanted list was released targeting those responsible for defrauding the American taxpayer out of billions of dollars a year. Texas Congressman Brandon Gill discusses why it's an ongoing issue.
3: We've had an immigration system that has imported a large number of people from low-trust societies who engage in low-trust behavior. We saw that in Minnesota. We saw it in Ohio with the Somali and Bhutanese communities in both of those states engaging in rampant Medicaid fraud.
1: An Ohio-based pro-family activist believes the recent revelations of massive Medicaid fraud in the Buckeye State illustrates the problem with not making immigration populations from countries like Somalia assimilate.
4: As we reported on AFN, Trump administration officials announced in Columbus they're partnering with Ohio to wage a, quote, war against fraud. The feds announced several indictments and other actions targeting several alleged cases of fraud in Ohio. That included 14 people who were charged in schemes to defraud Ohio agencies and various other cases costing millions of dollars. They included Medicaid providers, behavioral health services for autistic people, and a romance fraud scheme. Linda Harvey is president of Columbus-based Mission America.
5: We do have a very sizable Somalian population, and they're, of course, implicated in this. So I think we have to look at that. We have, I think, 60,000 Somalians in the Columbus area. This is just one more textbook example of why you don't have people come into our country and refuse to assimilate. Because when there is a problem, it can metastasize very quickly.
4: But Harvey says this also brings up a huge weakness in the Mike DeWine administration.
5: He's served for 8 years now, and he has always been a left-leaning Republican, and especially when it comes to big welfare and big government expenditures. He's always been a very soft touch in that way and has given away tons of money in the social service sectors and in education in ways that many of us think were wasteful, susceptible to fraud.
4: I'm Chad Groening.
1: The Department of Agriculture discovered new world screwworm in a 3-month-old calf in Texas Wednesday. But the parasite was virtually eradicated in the United States decades ago. Officials created a quarantine zone around the area, which was only 50 miles from the Mexican border. Agriculture Secretary Brooke Rollins says immigration during the Biden administration is to blame.
6: Would the open border policies and the Mexican cartel illicit movement of cattle, it broke the Darien Gap and began moving our way in 21 and 22. And of course, the last administration didn't do one thing about it.
1: Police are still trying to find the suspects and motive behind a mass shooting that happened at an Ohio festival Saturday night. Madison Scarpino reports.
7: The fun suddenly turning to people of all ages running and scrambling for cover at the iconic Old West End Festival. And many were helping any of the 12 victims that they could. We know two of those shooting victims

Today, showers and thunderstorms likely, a high of 82. For tonight, showers and thunderstorms continue with a low of 72. Showers and thunderstorms tomorrow on Tuesday, mainly earlier in the day, then mostly cloudy with a high near 90. And tomorrow night, skies begin to clear off with a low near 76. Looking at the Wednesday, it's going to be mostly sunny, hot, and humid with a high of 93 degrees. Once again, for today, showers and thunderstorms likely with a high of 82.

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1: When it comes to buying technology, the key is to avoid extremes in either direction. By that I mean, you don't want to be the first to get something, but you don't want to be the last to get it either. The first people to buy the new gadget or software pay too much for something that still hasn't had all the bugs worked out of it. The last people to buy miss out on the productivity that comes with staying up to date. They appear dumb and out of touch. Jesus said, "I am the Alpha and the Omega." That means the A and the Z, or the first and the last. Just as there is no letter before A or after Z, there was nothing before him, and there will be nothing after him. It's best to let him keep the title of first and last, while you and I, at least when it comes to buying technology, strike a middle ground as a way to redeem the time.
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0: Good morning, and welcome back to a fresh episode of Pastor's Morning Musings. We hope you're having a great morning. This morning, Pastor Jeff will share with us another great thought from the Word of God. Pastor Jeff, where will we be musing this morning?
1: Good morning. Today we'll be in the book of 1 John, chapter number 4, beginning in verse number 7. Beloved, let us love one another, for love is of God, and everyone that loveth is born of God and knoweth God. He that loveth not knoweth not God, for God is love. In this was manifested the love of God toward us, because that God sent his only begotten Son into the world, that we might live through him. Herein is love, not that we loved God, but that he loved us, and sent his Son to be the propitiation for our sins. Beloved, if God so loved us, we ought also to love one another. No man hath seen God at any time. If we love one another, God dwelleth in us, and his love is perfected in us. When we look at the word love in this passage of Scripture, it is often said to be that one Greek word, agape, with its sole meaning of the word love. But in this passage of Scripture, the word love has two different Greek words that are very similar in sound but not in meaning. The first used is agapeo, and the second is agape. Sounds very similar, but the simple change in spelling matters a great deal in the Greek language. As we read 1 John 4:7, the first word love means to love in a social or moral sense. The second word love means affection or benevolence, where we have our translated word charity from. So we go from a personal responsibility to the very characteristic of who God is. We are to personally love in a social or moral sense because God has shown to us his benevolence or affection. God's love is always above our ability to love. God's love is first because God is eternal and before us. The perfection of love is the very nature of God. John wrote in verse 19 of 1 John 4, "We love him because he first loved us." His love is always first. His love is always eternal. We can only love him to the degree humanly possible because he first loved us. The love of God can be clearly seen in the very creation of this world and all things. We can simply look at the heavens and the earth and see the love of God first toward man. The affection and benevolence of God is eternal. It is first. John wrote in his Gospel, John 3:16, "For God so loved the world that he gave his only begotten Son, that whosoever believeth in him should not perish but have everlasting life. For God sent not his Son into the world to condemn the world, but that the world through him might be saved." God's love was prior to the foundation of the world, and it extends through all eternity. His love is so great that he came to do the work of the cross so that we might have life and might have it more abundantly. When we simply accept that love by faith, we now can love him and begin that glorious journey of knowing and loving him as he has already loved us. So let me leave you with this prayer for today. Heavenly Father, thank you for your great love. Thank you for loving me before I ever even knew who you were. Help me today to love you more and more, and to love my neighbor as myself. Amen.
0: The preceding program was produced by Dr. Jeff Harris, pastor, author, and chaplain. Please tune in again tomorrow morning for another fresh episode of Pastor's Morning Musings. Oh.

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0: When most people think of the Old Testament tabernacle, they picture an ancient tent, distant and unfamiliar, something that feels far removed from everyday life. But what if that sacred structure was actually designed by God to point us directly to everything we have in Jesus Christ? In this study, Fully Furnished, Finding All You Need in Christ, Scott invites us to step inside the tabernacle and discover that every detail, from the altar to the mercy seat, was a divine preview of the Savior to come. Let's join Scott now.
1: We've come now to the final two pieces of furniture that point us to the Lord Jesus and that Old Testament tabernacle. And really, we're going to look at them together because they are connected. They are the Ark of the Covenant, and on top of it, the lid of that ark, known as the mercy seat. We have moved now from the outer court, where the brass altar was, where the golden laver was, into the holy place, where the table of showbread, the golden candlestand, and the altar of incense were. But now we have come beyond the veil. Remember, only the high priest could go there. He could only go there once a year on the Day of Atonement, and he had to go very particularly as God instructed him to. But when Jesus died on the cross, the veil of that temple rent in two from top to bottom, and God said, "Come on in." And the Lord made a way into the holiest of all for every one of us. I remember years ago when I was serving the Lord at Crown College, we had an exact replica of the Old Testament tabernacle. It was on loan to us, and it was set up. People came and took tours of it. It was fascinating. Put in perspective some of the scope of it, the size of it, and all of that. But the holy place, really, the holiest of all, was really fairly small. It really was not a very large room. And it's a beautiful picture, I think, that God invites all to come in. But frankly, it's not many people that learn how to live in God's holy presence, that come in to that place. And so as you come beyond the veil into the holiest of all, you have these two pieces. You have the ark and the mercy seat. Now, there are actually three arks in the Bible. I think this is interesting. There's Noah's ark. There's Moses' ark made. Remember the little ark of bulrushes that the baby Moses was laid in to protect his life? And then there's this ark known as the Ark of the Covenant. Do you know what all three arks have in common? All three arks in the Bible are all shelters from judgment. Noah's ark protected Noah and his family. Moses' ark protected the little baby. And the Ark of the Covenant was the place where instead of God's people receiving the judgment they deserved, they received the mercy that only God could give. The ark itself was made of wood, overlaid with gold. So again, the humanity and deity. It had a crown on it. Remember, and then we'll come full circle back to this at the end of our study, representative of our king, and it is within the veil. And then on top of that ark, the mercy seat. And I want to tell you that the mercy seat is not just a place and not just a piece. It really is a person, and I'll explain more about that in just a moment. You know, even in our world today, there are some people still looking for the Ark of the Covenant, looking for the ark. Can I tell you, I know where it is? Read Revelation chapter 11, verse number 19. When the veil is pulled back in heaven, the temple of God, the Bible says the Ark of the Testament is there. You might want to stop looking for the Ark of the Covenant here. God took it to heaven. Here's the bad thing. Lots of people are looking for the Ark and missing the mercy seat. And I want to say to you, don't miss the mercy seat. It is the mercy seat that makes that Ark of the Covenant so significant. Let's read a little bit about it. Exodus chapter 25, verse 10 and verse 11 says, "They shall make an ark of shittim wood. 2 cubits and a half shall be the length thereof, and 1.5 cubits the breadth thereof, and 1.5 cubits the height thereof. And thou shalt overlay it with pure gold, within and without shalt thou overlay it, and shalt make upon it a crown of gold round about." Then if you come to verse 16, he describes the mercy seat that would be on top of it. "And thou shalt put into the ark the testimony which I shall give thee, and thou shalt make a mercy seat of pure gold. 2.5 cubits shall be the length thereof, and 1.5 cubits the breadth thereof. And thou shalt make 2 cherubims of gold of beaten work shalt thou make them in the 2 ends of the mercy seat, and make 1 cherub on the one end, and the other cherub on the other end, even of the mercy seat shall you make the cherubims on the 2 end thereof. And the cherubim shall stretch forth their wings on high, covering the mercy seat with their wings. And their faces shall look one to another. Toward the mercy seat shall the faces of the cherubims be. And thou shalt put the mercy seat above upon the ark. And in the ark thou shalt put the testimony that I shall give thee. And there I will meet with thee. And I will commune with thee from above the mercy seat, from between the two cherubims, which are upon the ark of the testimony, of all things which I will give thee in commandment unto the children of Israel. Did you notice them? I've marked them in my Bible in Exodus chapter 25. There are seven references to the mercy seat. This is God's emphasis. I say again, don't miss the mercy seat. Did you know that the word here for mercy seat is the exact same word we find in the New Testament for propitiation? Romans chapter 3, verse number 25. It says, whom God has set forth to be a propitiation through faith in his blood, to declare his righteousness for the remission of sins that are past through the forbearance of God. Literally, a mercy seat through faith in his blood. 1 John chapter 2, verse number 2 says that Jesus Christ is a propitiation for our sins, and not for ours only, but also for the sins of the whole world. Don't miss the mercy seat. Jesus Christ is our propitiation. He is the satisfaction for our sins. He is the one who took the judgment and justice of a holy, righteous God so that we could take mercy. And so the first thing I want you to see about the mercy seat is that this mercy seat was really a place of covering in many ways. First of all, it itself was covered by the cherubim. Did you see the description there? He repeats it again in Exodus chapter 37, a cherubim on each end facing in, wings spread out. See the golden cherubims, these angels of God overshadowing the mercy seat? Why is that important? The psalmist said in Psalm 80, verse 1, give ear, O shepherd of Israel, thou that leadest Joseph like a flock, thou that dwellest between the cherubims, shine forth. You know, the first mention of cherubim in Scripture was in Genesis chapter 3, verse 24. The cherubim are always seen in the Bible as guardians of God's presence. When you come to the mercy seat, when you come to God through Jesus Christ, you come to the very holy presence of our God. You're coming to the throne room of God, circled about by the angels, by the cherubim, guarding that place. And then, not only was the mercy seat itself covered by the cherubim, but it covered the sins of the people. You see, there were three things inside the Ark of the Covenant, three things inside that piece of furniture, and all of them pictured the rebellion of God's people. The tables of stone were there. That's the law, which was broken. The manna that was given when they complained, and Aaron's rod that budded when they questioned God's authority. Isn't that interesting? All three reminders of God's faithfulness and our sinfulness. But watch this carefully. What was on top of it? The mercy seat. Which means that when God looked down, he did not see their sin. He saw the blood. He did not see the law they had broken, their rebel hearts, and their complaining spirit. Instead, he saw the mercy seat. I praise God for that. Can I tell you that on the cross of Jesus, Christ became sin for us who knew no sin, that we might be made the righteousness of God in him. When God looked at the cross, he didn't see his son. He saw our sin. So that now, when we come to the mercy seat, when we come to God through Jesus, he doesn't see our sin. He sees his son. Don't miss the mercy seat. Don't miss Jesus.
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1: American Family News, I'm Rusty Pugh. Israel and Iran traded fire early today in their first attack since the U.S. struck a ceasefire 2 months ago. Trey Yinkst with the latest from Tel Aviv.
2: An intense 24 hours across the Middle East. Minutes ago, more explosions rocked the Iranian capital of Tehran as the Israelis are going on the offensive after they came under a significant Iranian ballistic missile attack overnight.
1: Military and national security expert Dr. Rebecca Grant thinks the ceasefire is all but over.
3: I do, but technically that is going to be the call of Admiral Cooper, who commands our forces in Central Command. I'm sure he's got his forces on high alert there this morning, local time. But we'll see what will be done. I'll tell you, though, from a tactical perspective, this was a very smart move by Israel to go after some active Iranian air defense sites. And that barrage of 10 incoming missiles from Iran against Israel, Iran started it. But it also tells me Iran is really running low on missiles.
1: A powerful 7.8 magnitude earthquake has rocked the southern Philippines, killing at least 32 people. Fox's Britta Merwin tells us the quake was felt over a large area.
4: This was a very shallow earthquake. It happened about 22 miles under the ground. So to put that in perspective, it means a lot of people felt it. And so, of course, a lot of chatter, given the magnitude and also the reach of how this was felt across the region. 7.8, at one point, Guam was under a tsunami advisory. No lingering tsunami threat at this point.
1: Maine Senate candidate Graham Platner holding a town hall event ahead of the state's primary tomorrow, as allegations of misconduct continue to fuel concerns over his political future.
5: This is a race about the future of politics in Maine.
1: But despite the mounting controversy, many Democrats, like California's Ro Khanna and Virginia's Mark Warner, still showing support for Platner.
6: His actions were wrong. He's talking about taxing billionaires. Susan Collins is for tax breaks to billionaires. And he's opposed to this foreign war, where Susan Collins supported the war in Iran. And that's why I'm still supporting him.
7: I don't know Mr. Platner. I've never met him. I would just say this. The allegations are made. I think he ought to have at least some attempt to prove whether they are. Disprove them if that's the case.
1: Daily Wire opinion writer Chloe Trapitano says Platner is a gift to Republicans.
8: We are being served him on a silver Platner platter, if you will. He's kind of like the Kamala Harris of Maine. He's an abysmal candidate. Nobody asked for him. Nobody wants him. Way too many skeletons in his closet. Yet the Democrats are still going to run with him. And I'm glad they are. I hope he wins the primary moving forward, because then he's going to be going up against Susan Collins, who is a complete moderate. She has a score of 24 on Heritage. So him against a very moderate woman like Susan Collins, that is going to be a win for Republicans.
1: Democrats have long campaigned on being the party for women, but is that really the case?
9: Maggie McNeely of Concerned Women for America Legislative Action Committee said Democrats are okay with males and female sports and spaces. Combine that with the Graham Platner situation in Maine, and you have problems.
10: It's pretty astounding that you would have this guy nominated to be in the higher chamber of Congress, and he's actually still running. Like, they haven't kicked him out yet, and I haven't seen widespread denouncing of these allegations of him sexting all these women while he's married, or the allegations of abuse.
9: These are the same Democrats who have said things such as believe women when allegations were made against Republican candidates. Things appear to be different when it's the other way around.
10: Honestly, I don't think you should just believe all women on face value. I think you should investigate every claim, but you should take every claim and consider it equally. Look at the claim, investigate it, see if it's truthful, and then decide. But this just crazy habit of the Democrats to just either completely believe someone in one situation, but then completely discredit another woman in another situation, just depending on how it's going to serve their political agenda.
9: Platner has admitted to not having been a perfect boyfriend, but adds any characterization beyond that is false and politically motivated. Republican Senator Susan Collins of Maine, who is running against Platner in the November election, has described him as being, quote, too radical for Maine. I'm Chris Woodward.
1: 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Your Faith Music Radio weather forecast for Evansville and the surrounding tri-state area for today: showers and thunderstorms likely, a high of 82. For tonight, showers and thunderstorms continue with a low of 72. Showers and thunderstorms tomorrow and Tuesday, mainly earlier in the day, then mostly cloudy with a high near 90. And tomorrow night, skies begin to clear off with a low near 76. Looking at the Wednesday, it's going to be mostly sunny, hot, and humid with a high of 93 degrees. Once again, for today, showers and thunderstorms likely with a high of 82.
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11: There fell down many slain

is with us as our captain. They did not neglect buckler, sword, and bow, but neither did they place their trust in these weapons. We must use all fitting means, but our confidence must rest in the Lord alone. He is the sword and the shield of His people. The reason for their extraordinary success lay in the fact that the war was of God. Beloved, in fighting sin without and within, with error, doctrinal or practical, with spiritual wickedness in high places or low places, with devils and the devil's allies, you are waging Jehovah's war. The battle is the Lord's, and He will deliver His enemies into our hands.

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0: Did you know that God can use all your mistakes? Our mistakes, our imperfections, give us an ability to relate to other people who have made the same mistakes that we've made. None of us are perfect. 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Sometimes, the worse the mistake, the more God can use you. Moses, King David, Saul of Tarsus. God used them. So don't hide because of your mistakes. Don't be ashamed of your mistakes or your poor decisions. Reach out to other people who have recently made the same mistakes. Build a relationship with them and share Christ with them. The healing will begin for everyone, especially you. 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

0: Isaiah 30, verses 9 and 10. This is a rebellious people, lying children, children that will not hear the laws of the Lord, which say to the seers, see not, and to the prophets, prophesy not unto us right things, speak unto us smooth things, prophesy deceits. You agree, don't you, that you are still a sinful person? Well, if you and I are still sinners, even after we trust Christ as our Savior, then you and I need to be corrected at times from the Word of God. Pure and simple, here's the truth for this hour. If your preacher doesn't step on your toes occasionally during his teaching and preaching, something's wrong. Try this. Ask God to speak to your heart before church or Sunday school next time. Promise him you'll respond. And by the way, if your pastor simply preaches sugar sweet all the time, find a church pastor by a man of God. Again, if your pastor doesn't step on your toes occasionally during his sermons, something is wrong. Something to think about.
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1: This is Tom Wallace. Welcome to A Minute with the Preacher. Suppose a killer should kidnap your only son, treat him shamefully, and then kill him. What would your reaction be? Someone has pointed out that we would have four options. First, you could hunt him down and kill him using the adage, an eye for an eye and a tooth for a tooth. Secondly, one might ignore the matter, just pretend that it never happened. You would clean out pictures, possessions, and anything that brings back memories. Third, you could call 911 and make a police report, aid in the investigation, and while he is found, and then arrested, tried, and sentenced to the death chamber, and this would give closure. But fourth, in this option, you could locate him, forgive him, adopt him into your family as your own son, make out your will, and give your son's inheritance to him. It is natural to think that no one could possibly do such a thing as that, but that is exactly what God did for us. God commendeth his love toward us, and that while we were yet sinners, Christ died for us.
2: The only answer to racism. This is Ken Ham, CEO of Answers in Genesis, Ark Encounter, and the Creation Museum. We hear a lot these days about racial tensions in America. What's the answer to this issue? The Bible's history. Genesis makes it clear we're all descended from Adam and Eve. We're one blood, as the book of Acts puts it. That means we're all one biological race. It also means we've all inherited Adam's sin nature. That's why we all sin and we'll all die. But the good news is that Jesus Christ, the God-man, stepped into history as Adam's descendant, our relative. He took our penalty of death for us so we could be forgiven and have eternal life. So every human has the same problem, sin, and the same solution, Jesus Christ.
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1: American Family News, I'm Rusty Pugh. Israel and Iran trading fire again overnight. President Trump posting to Truth Social this morning, saying Israel and Iran must immediately stop shooting. Trey Yinks reports from Tel Aviv with the latest.
2: An eventful 24 hours across the Middle East. More explosions reported in the Iranian capital of Tehran as Israel goes on the offensive, responding to waves of ballistic missiles that were fired at this country overnight. This all started yesterday afternoon when the IDF struck the Lebanese capital of Beirut, hitting the Dahya neighborhood, a Hezbollah stronghold. Iranian officials later threatened to target Israel and then launched waves of ballistic missiles toward the northern part of this country, sending hundreds of thousands of people into bomb shelters.
1: Violent riots continue outside the Delaney Detention Center in Newark, New Jersey, and at least one police officer was attacked. But New York City Mayor Zohran Mamdani doubling down on spewing his anti-ICE rhetoric.
3: I have put forward a vision alongside so many others to say that ICE should be abolished. I think it's time to develop a new vision for this party, one that is unflinching in its beliefs and also uncompromising in its principles.
1: The rioters at Delaney Hall, most of them paid agitators from other states, according to Border's R. Tom Homan, are claiming the conditions in the detention facility are poor. But Homan says that's a lie.
4: I went through every square foot of that facility. I went through the bathrooms. I went through the detention area. I went to indoor and outdoor recreation. As a matter of fact, outdoor recreation has kind of a state-of-the-art exercise equipment, which kind of shocked me. And I went into, you know, I heard a lot of complaining about the food. I went there unannounced the following day, unannounced. I went there and had lunch. I sat in the cafeteria with detainees, had the same meal they had. I had my security detail with me, of course. But I had the same tray of food they had. I looked around the room and saw they had the same tray. It was spaghetti and meat sauce. It was green beans. It was charred beans. It was, you know, rolls and butter. It was a fruit drink. It was dessert. I ate it. Now, is it a five-star cuisine? No. But was it a well-established meal? Yes, it was. Matter of fact, I didn't even finish it all, and I'm not a little guy.
1: The Senate advancing a budget package last week that would fund immigration enforcement through 2029, sending the plan to the House. North Carolina Congressman Mark Harris accusing Democrats of obstructing President Trump's legislative priorities.
5: Not to put the resources, but rather play political games with law enforcement, that's something the Democrats are going to have to answer for this November. If I'm disappointed in anything, it's the fact that my colleagues in the other chamber have just drugged their feet so long, because this is a critical time in our country, and we need to make sure that we're backing law enforcement.
1: 21 Christians were martyred in a single attack in Burkina Faso last month as radical Islamists continue to persecute the church in Africa and around the world. Steve Jordahl with more.
6: Islamists crossed the border from Mali into the Central African country of Burkina Faso last month and attacked Christians in the town of Gorum Gorum, according to Todd Nettleton of Voice of the Martyrs.
7: There was an attack on a village in Burkina Faso on May 11th that left 21 people dead. The first house targeted was the house of a Christian pastor.
6: He says they went next to the homes of two other Christians and killed the head of the household in each of those homes as well, before residents had a chance to fight back.
7: The villagers gathered to try to stop them, and they opened fire, and 18 more people were killed. So a total of 21 people killed in this attack in one night in one village in Burkina Faso.
6: Nettleton says the area is heavily Islamic, especially along that border with Mali, where there are Islamist groups that control territory and have weapons.
7: There are several groups that are active in that area, several that are affiliated with either Al-Qaeda or ISIS. So we assume Islamist terrorists.
6: He says the Burkina Faso believers are typical of persecuted Christians, putting the gospel before their very lives.
7: They know they're in danger, but they stay, and they keep ministering in the church. They keep building the church, preaching the gospel, even evangelizing to lost people, even though they know that puts a target on them.
6: I'm Steve Jordahl.
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8: Your Faith Music Radio weather forecast for Evansville and the surrounding tri-state area for today: showers and thunderstorms, likely a high of 82. For tonight, showers and thunderstorms continue with a low of 72. Showers and thunderstorms tomorrow and Tuesday, mainly early.

Good morning. This is the God and Country Hour, your host, Don Williams. And that was the Star Spangled Banner. I love playing that. Open the program. And it's a damp day out, a little wet out there. I saw flags still flying. Mine flies all the time at night. I have a light on it, so it's never in disgrace. And I love this country, and I trust that you do too. And look outside, as I said. It sprinkled the whole way in this morning, a light rain all the way in right now. As far as the weather goes, outside the studio, it's still got a little sprinkle going on. It's 75 degrees, and it'll be 78 when we go off the air at 10 o'clock. A high today, you heard him, it's going to be around 82 to 84 degrees today, and the humidity is high, 91%. I mean, it's raining and been raining in the night also. The wind will be blowing from 9 to 16 miles per hour. And when it's blowing at that 16, it will feel maybe a degree, possibly 2 degrees cooler than it actually is. Well, this is already June the 8th. June is about, almost a quarter of the gateway gone. Time just flies anymore. It could be an age thing. Not sure about that. But as always, we read every morning, unless I'm providentially hindered by something. And this morning we read in, since it's the 8th of June, we read Proverbs chapter 8. And also we're reading in the book of John and chapter 18. And this is a time where Jesus had been arrested in the garden. He had been taken into taken into Caiaphas, the high priest. And Ananias and the Jews had accused him and slapped him around a little bit. And then they had taken him to Pontius Pilate, the Roman governor. And that's where we kind of take in the day. And he's just told Pilate, Pilate said, "Well, are you king of the Jews?" And he says, "Thou sayest." And then he pointed out, he says, "My kingdom is not of this world," which I imagine that kind of was a little bit confusing to Pilate. And in we'll read verse 37, and looks like we'll read verse 38 out of that chapter. It says, "Pilate therefore said unto him, Art thou a king then? And Jesus said, Thou sayest that I am a king. To this end was I born, for this cause came I into the world." And Jesus said, "I was born to be king." Of course, he is the King of Kings. He is the Lord of Lords. He says, "This cause I was born into the world, that I should bear witness of the truth. Everyone that is of the truth heareth my words." And then a famous question by Pilate. Pilate saith unto him, "What is truth?" Well, what a good opportunity to throw in John 14:6, "I'm the way, truth, and life." But he didn't. It says, "And when he had said this, he went again unto the Jews," which were

out the area he was interrogating Christ because they didn't want to dirty their hands because they had the Passover. And he says, went out again unto the Jews and saith unto them, I find no fault in him at all. Wow, I find no in him no fault at all. I mean, it's, hey, this guy is a good guy. He doesn't have any faults that I can detect concerning being arrested. And we know the story. They, you know, the next day, it's that Passover. Pilate always released a prisoner, and they chose a seditioner and a murderer by the name of Barabbas over the King of Kings and the Lord of Lords. And Christ ended up going to the cross. And we'll talk about that a little bit later on the program. But what a God we have. He is the way, and he is the truth, and the life. Well, we're going to start off with Jimmy Lindsay here. I like this song, Hallelujah Square.

Hey, Jimmy Lindsay is talking about heaven, gathering around, hallelujah. There won't be any lame. There won't be any blind. Hey, I have vision problems. I slide the screen up to close the can of my face here in the studio. Still a little bit blurry. I have to wear glasses to adjust for that. But I'm going to tell you, when I get to heaven, I will see perfectly. And if the Lord chooses to heal me, maybe even before that. Well, we're going to have another song, and I'm not real familiar, but this is Abigail and Rose McCandless, The God I Serve.

0: My name is Ken Schaefer from Larimore, North Dakota, and I've been honored to record a couple times here at Faith Music Missions. My wife and I are abundantly blessed to listen to Faith Music Radio every day.
1: We love and appreciate the Schaefers, and I'm telling you, all the way from Larimore, North Dakota. And I'm going to play probably my favorite song by him. He's got several wonderful songs, by the way. And when you pray, pray for America.

0: powerful, powerful song. When you pray, pray for America. And there's no greater time to pray for America than right now. You heard the news, a lot going on. I guess Iran launched 10 more ballistic missiles at Israel. And, of course, Israel quickly retaliated. And that's what they do. And we are far, far away from a ceasefire over there. And I can't believe that you can trust anything they say in Iran. It'd be nice if we could. I'm not sure the leadership, left hand, knows what the right hand doing over there, but we need to pray for America. We need to pray for our president as he goes through these times and this war would end. And in quickly, a great evil. You look at all the terrorists that are sponsored and paid for by the country of Iran. They are the biggest spreading of terrorist organizations and terrorists in the entire world. That's so well known. It's also known by their Arab friends. And here they are, even at times, firing upon the Arab countries near them. And we just need to pray that God would bless America, and we need to pray that God would be with our president, help him make the decisions he needs to make, the ones that would are right for the country. And sometimes you can't negotiate with someone who never tells the truth. And either way, you know, war is not a pleasant thing. I was in from 65 to 85 all through the Vietnam War. And that became a political hot potato, and thousands of Americans were killed when if the generals would have left alone and the politicians would have stayed out of it and they were just commanded to go into war, it probably wouldn't have lasted more than 6 months to a year instead of all that time and the thousands of people. So we need to end it one way or the other and end it quickly. So pray for our president and Secretary of War Hegseth and all the other secretaries and the support that he has. Need to pray for the Congress, and they did finally fund Homeland Security, which is a good thing. So pray that they would continue to do that, which is right, and it'd be nice to have just a few more conservative voices in the Congress. At least the radicals who apparently hate America, be good if they didn't say and do the things they do. So pray for Congress and the Supreme Court. Pray for all of our first responders, and I'll just name them today. And for the most part, that'd be our emergency medical people, the men and women of our fire departments who protect our lives and our properties, our police officers who enforce the laws, protect lives, and do so many other things and so many hazardous situations for them. Pray for their health and safety always, and the wisdom, the courage to be able to make good, quick judgments as they need to. And as always, pray for our military, for our friends, especially those over there in the Iranian area and that war theater. Pray for them as well as the Ukraine. Pray for their health, their safety, their protection, and safe return to their home.
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0: 3535. All right, next great patriotic song, America, Do You Remember by the Coning Children.

0: 250 years ago, our founding fathers declared independence and built a nation on timeless truths. 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
3: All right, coming away next, another patriotic song, America the Beautiful. And that will be brought to us by the Smith Family.

Melodious music with words easy to understand. I have enjoyed the program today. We're going to close out the day with a couple of patriotic songs. I Still Believe in America, and of course, Sistine Radicals, God Bless America. Remind everybody that, you know, last night we had a fellowship time, a cornhole tournament, and I played in that for the first time, and I didn't even get one on the board. I think I need to give that up and go back to fishing or something. But anyway, great time. New winners last night. I can't remember their names, but I'll announce them tomorrow. And I want to remind everybody that the Lord Jesus Christ loves you very much. So much, in fact, that he died on the cross. And the Bible tells us, as we was reading today, that Pilate condemned him at the demand of the Jewish hierarchy, the high priest, and the people they had incited. And even though Pilate says, I don't find any fault in this man at all, yet because of their persuasion, he condemned the Lord Jesus to the cross. And that's the cause that he came into the world for. He went to that cross on Golgotha Hill. And the Bible very clearly tells us that he took your sins and my sins upon his own body. And afterwards, he died, he was buried, and he rose again the third day, showing us that he is a victory over death, and we have everlasting life, eternal life, through him. So I want to encourage you to put your trust in him if you haven't already. The Bible is very clear. If we believe that in our hearts and we confess it with our mouths, we shall be saved. And you have a blessed day. I'm signing off. God bless you.

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1: American Family News, I'm Rusty Pugh. Israel and Iran traded fire early today in their first attack since the U.S. struck a ceasefire 2 months ago. Trey Yinkst with the latest from Tel Aviv.
2: An intense 24 hours across the Middle East. Minutes ago, more explosions rocked the Iranian capital of Tehran as the Israelis are going on the offensive after they came under a significant Iranian ballistic missile attack overnight.
1: Military and national security expert Dr. Rebecca Grant thinks the ceasefire is all but over.
3: I do, but technically that is going to be the call of Admiral Cooper, who commands our forces in Central Command. I'm sure he's got his forces on high alert there this morning, local time. But we'll see what will be done. I'll tell you, though, from a tactical perspective, this was a very smart move by Israel to go after some active Iranian air defense sites. And that barrage of 10 incoming missiles from Iran against Israel, Iran started it. But it also tells me Iran is really running low on missiles.
1: A powerful 7.8 magnitude earthquake has rocked the southern Philippines, killing at least 32 people. Fox's Britta Merwin tells us the quake was felt over a large area.
4: This was a very shallow earthquake. It happened about 22 miles under the ground. So to put that in perspective, it means a lot of people felt it. And so, of course, a lot of chatter, given the magnitude and also the reach of how this was felt across the region. 7.8, at one point, Guam was under a tsunami advisory. No lingering tsunami threat at this point.
1: Maine Senate candidate Graham Platner holding a town hall event ahead of the state's primary tomorrow, as allegations of misconduct continue to fuel concerns over his political future.
5: This is a race about the future of politics in Maine.
1: But despite the mounting controversy, many Democrats, like California's Ro Khanna and Virginia's Mark Warner, still showing support for Platner.
6: His actions were wrong. He's talking about taxing billionaires. Susan Collins is for tax breaks to billionaires. And he's opposed to this foreign war, where Susan Collins supported the war in Iran. And that's why I'm still supporting him.
7: I don't know Mr. Platner. I've never met him. I would just say this. The allegations are made. I think he ought to have at least some attempt to prove whether they are. Disprove them if that's the case.
1: Daily Wire opinion writer Chloe Trapitano says Platner is a gift to Republicans.
8: We are being served him on a silver platter, if you will. He's kind of like the Kamala Harris of Maine. He's an abysmal candidate. Nobody asked for him. Nobody wants him. Way too many skeletons in his closet. Yet the Democrats are still going to run with him. And I'm glad they are. I hope he wins the primary moving forward, because then he's going to be going up against Susan Collins, who is a complete moderate. She has a score of 24 on Heritage. So him against a very moderate woman like Susan Collins, that is going to be a win for Republicans.
1: Democrats have long campaigned on being the party for women, but is that really the case?
9: Maggie McNeely of Concerned Women for America Legislative Action Committee said Democrats are okay with males and female sports and spaces. Combine that with the Graham Platner situation in Maine, and you have problems.
10: It's pretty astounding that you would have this guy nominated to be in the higher chamber of Congress, and he's actually still running. Like, they haven't kicked him out yet, and I haven't seen widespread denouncing of these allegations of him sexting all these women while he's married, or the allegations of abuse.
9: These are the same Democrats who have said things such as believe women when allegations were made against Republican candidates. Things appear to be different when it's the other way around.
10: Honestly, I don't think you should just believe all women on face value. I think you should investigate every claim, but you should take every claim and consider it equally. Look at the claim, investigate it, see if it's truthful, and then decide. But this just crazy habit of the Democrats to just either completely believe someone in one situation, but then completely discredit another woman in another situation, just depending on how it's going to serve their political agenda.
9: Platner has admitted to not having been a perfect boyfriend, but adds any characterization beyond that is false and politically motivated. Republican Senator Susan Collins of Maine, who is running against Platner in the November election, has described him as being, quote, too radical for Maine. I'm Chris Woodward.
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11: Your Faith Music Radio weather forecast for Evansville and the surrounding tri-state area for today: showers and thunderstorms, likely a high of 82. For tonight, showers and thunderstorms continue with a low of 72. Showers and thunderstorms tomorrow and Tuesday, mainly earlier in the day, then mostly cloudy with a high near 90. And tomorrow night, skies begin to clear off with a low near 76. Looking at the Wednesday, it's going to be mostly sunny, hot, and humid with a high of 93 degrees. Once again, for today, showers and thunderstorms likely with a high of 82.

0: Yes, yes, yes, we need a whole lot more stable thinking in America. Don't you agree? And we're going to get in the fields and work because the fields are white, all ready to harvest. Get in the field and get to work.
1: Stable thinking. Oh, America was born on stable thinking. Stable thinking. Stable thinking. Oh, America was born on stable thinking.
0: And we thank God for America, and we're looking forward to celebrating this year. We're already celebrating, aren't we? The 250th year of our country, the greatest country ever on the face of the earth. Why? Because we put God in the picture. Isn't that wonderful? Let me lose my life and find it, Lord, in thee.

while bowed in prayer. Jesus whispered to me there, "Take the cross and follow me to Calvary." Oh, how hard it was to die, and all self to crucify, just to lose my life and find it, Lord.

Let me lose my life and find it, Lord, in thee. Our church has been working with the Sword of the Lord since 1978. We are looking forward to Dr. Sheldon Smith to be with us this Sunday morning and evening services here at Faithway Baptist Church. We hope you will be with us this Sunday morning and evening. Faithway Baptist Church, 3635 Pollock Avenue, right here in Evansville, Indiana. I hope you'll come and be with us. It's going to be a great day.

250 years ago, our founding fathers declared independence and built a nation on timeless truths. One nation under God. From the pulpits of the Great Awakening to the battlefields of the Revolution, America's Christian heritage shaped our love of liberty, justice, and the dignity of every person made in God's image. 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Happy 250th birthday, America. May God bless you and keep you always.

0: Well, we have Brother Dan Wolf in our studio today with us, and I wanted us to talk about the sword of the Lord for just a little bit, Brother Dan.
1: Well, you want to know a fun fact about me and the sword of the Lord?
0: What's that?
1: I rode General MacArthur. John R. Rice had a horse called General MacArthur.
0: How about that?
1: And I rode him when I was a little boy.
0: Oh, my. That's amazing. That is amazing. We're excited that Dr. Sheldon Smith is going to be with us this Sunday.
1: Oh, yeah.
0: And I wanted to share with you and with our audience something that I think would be something interesting.
1: Mm-hmm.
0: Back in 1978, on a Monday morning, you know, most preachers want to quit on Mondays. And but anyway, on Monday morning, I called the Sword of the Lord and asked to speak to John R. Rice. And they said, well, I'm sorry, but he's not available. And I said, they said, could we have him to call you? And I said, well, sure. And I left my number.
1: Mm-hmm. Yep. John R. Rice, of course, the founder of the Sword of the Lord.
0: Yes, and I was trying to cough there, and I need to cough it up, don't I? But anyway, a few minutes later, Dr. Rice called back. Now, he had had his first heart attack.
1: Uh-huh.
0: And I said, Dr. Rice, I said, what would you think about having a Sword of the Lord conference in Evansville, Indiana? I said, I realize it'd be a couple of years down the road, you know, with busy schedules and all. He said, oh, no, I can't even think about 2 years down the road with my health. He said, how about right away?
1: Yeah.
0: And so I said, well, this was in September of 1974. And I said, well, okay. And so he sent his assistant editor up to talk with us about it.
1: Okay.
0: And December of 1978, we had a full-fledged Sword of the Lord conference with all the major speakers at that day to come and speak at the Sword of the Lord conference.
1: And these were big events.
0: They were big events. And Al Smith, Dr. Al Smith, was in charge of the music.
1: Yeah.
0: And he introduced a song called the Whippoorwill Song.
1: Okay.
0: I call it Freedom is the correct title, but we call it the Whippoorwill Song.
1: Right, right.
0: But anyway, I asked
1: Dr. Rice or Dr.
0: Al Smith.
1: Al Smith, okay.
0: I'm 84, Brother Dan. My mind don't work always right. But anyway, I asked Dr. Smith, I said, would you allow me to record that song? He said, well, sure, have at it. And so I recorded the Whippoorwill Song in 1979, and that was the start of Faith Music Missions.
1: Wait a minute, that was the very first song?
0: That was the very first song.
1: That Faith Music Missions recorded.
0: That's right. I had done some cheaper recordings back earlier,
1: yeah,
0: but nothing compared to what Faith Music Missions does.
1: That's
0: and
1: amazing.
0: So it is amazing. And so anyway, that was the start of Faith Music Missions. And we have been having the Sword of the Lord conference every year since 1978.
1: Wow.
0: And Dr. Sheldon Smith will be here this Sunday. And you don't want to miss it. You need to be here. You want to be here. You ought to be here. And he'll be here for our Sunday school, for our preaching service, and for the Sunday night service.
1: Is he doing both Sunday morning services, 8:45?
0: That's up to our pastor, but I believe that's probably right.
1: Generally, I think that's
0: yeah.
1: It. So 8:45, and then there's the connection groups at 10, and then another service at 11.
0: That's
1: and
0: right.
1: And then the evening at 6 o'clock.
0: 6 o'clock, right.
1: You'll be encouraged. Brother Smith has a show here on the
0: right,
1: radio,
0: yeah.
1: Making a Difference, and it's really good.
0: It is very good.
1: Yeah.
0: Matter of fact, he has a program on one day here a couple of weeks ago, and I called him and told him how much I appreciated it, and he was thrilled to hear from us.
1: Yeah.
0: But anyway, we are excited, and we are looking forward to this Sunday at Faithway Baptist Church, 3635 Pollock Avenue, right here in Evansville, Indiana.
1: Come hear the editor of the Sword of the Lord, Shelton Smith. You'll be blessed and encouraged if you come.
0: Amen.
1: Hey, here's a song from his family.
0: That's what we need.

0: My name is Cheryl Schaefer, and my favorite verse is Isaiah 26:3. Thou wilt keep him in perfect peace, whose mind is stayed on thee, because he trusteth in thee. And I find that it's easier to stay true to that verse by listening to Faith Music Radio every day.
1: And up next, we have the Sounds of Faith. It's Not in Vain.

0: This is Melanie Smith of the Smith Family, and you're listening to Faith Broadcasting International.
1: Why all the debate and confusion? It's just simply a matter of faith. What are we talking about? To find out, just simply stay tuned.

You know, over there in Hebrews chapter 11, verse 3, the Word of God says, through faith we understand that the worlds were framed by the Word of God, so that things which are seen were not made of things which do appear. Now, this verse just about sums it all up. It's a powerful verse, and one that is a great tool in defending one's position on creation. Now, when asked if the world was created or if it evolved, a person will usually give one of three answers. One is that the world was created by the hand of a supreme being. Another is that the world evolved over billions of years through a natural process. And the only other position is that it was a combination of these two opposite positions. Now, according to Hebrews 11:3, those who believe in the creation account as recorded in the Bible do so by faith and faith alone. But you know what? Those holding the other two positions also do so based upon their faith. All that try to answer the question about the origins of the universe, yeah, they do so based upon that which they believe, that which they have faith in. After all, none who are alive today were there. Now, believing something unseen is the simplest form of faith. People all the time talk about blind faith. What other kind of faith is there? What then, though, is the difference in these two positions? One has faith in the God of the Bible. The other has faith in that which others have told them about the evolutionary process. Knowing that scientists have been proven to be wrong on many hypotheses, remember, they used to teach that the Earth was the center of the universe. And do you remember that they used to cut people, making them bleed in order to reduce their blood pressure? Boy, I'm glad we've learned not to do that. So when it comes down to it, I just have simply chosen to trust God and His Word. How about you? Now, those who hold the third position of both creation and evolution, they confuse themselves and others, thinking that they can outthink God and make everybody happy. When it comes to the origin of all things, the Bible is crystal clear, believe it or not. The Bible teaches that God created everything by the power of His very Word. So today, where's your faith resting? Is your faith in God, the scientists, or your own intellect? These are all good questions that individuals should think about once in a while.

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It is produced by Wyatt Howe Ministries of Fort Worth, Texas. For more information, visit Dr. Howe's website at thebibleedge.org.

0: 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The gospel is heard here.
1: I grew up in the hills and hollers of western Kentucky, and there were some hills that was hard to pull over on a bicycle. We had to get off and push it over the top of the hill. Another hill? Sometimes it's a mountain. Brother Joe Arthur.

0: There's no one in the world like you. And God made you the way he made you for a very special purpose. You are very precious to God in the sight of God. And you are worth it all.
1: Back in the late 60s, Brother Ted Everly attended Tennessee Temple University. He also worked as a mechanic for a trucking company. And every night he would go into work, he would take out his calligraphy pen and write on cardstock, "Is it worth it all?" And he'd pin it up over his workstation. And every day when he'd come back into work, the card would be in the trash. So he would take out his calligraphy pen and write again, "Is it worth it all?" He did that day after day, till one day he came in and the card was in the trash, and so he took out his pen again and he wrote, "Is it worth it all?" Again, "Is it worth it all?" Again, "Is it worth it all?" He put it on the workstation, and he put it on the ceiling, he put it on the wall, he put it on the floor, he put it everywhere he could think to put it. And the next day when he came into work, the sign was still up. That's the basis of this song, "Is It Worth It All?"
2: Is it worth it all when you go that second mile?

Yes, it's worth it all. The Vandenbergs is going to rise and shine. It's going to rain. It's going to rain and shine, and that's what it's doing right here in the Evansville area today. It's raining and shining, both in and out.

Well, we are excited about next Sunday. Our church has been working with the Sword of the Lord since 1978. We are looking forward to Dr. Sheldon Smith to be with us this Sunday morning and Sunday evening. We hope you will come and be with us. We would love to see you at Faithway Baptist Church, 3635 Pollock Avenue, right here in Evansville, Indiana. I hope you'll make it your business to come and be with us. I guarantee you that you'll be blessed in many ways. And we'd love to see you. 3635 Pollock Avenue, Faithway Baptist Church, right here in Evansville, Indiana.

All right. Up next, we have the Sounds of Faith. Just wait till he stands up. And one of these days, he's going to stand up. And boy, are things going to start happening.

0: thinking.
1: Yes, we need farmers outstanding in their field, but no. 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
0: Stable thinking. Oh, America was born on stable thinking. Stable thinking. Oh, America was born on stable thinking.
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3: American Family News, I'm Rusty Pugh. Israel and Iran traded fire early today in their first attack since the U.S. struck a ceasefire 2 months ago. Trey Yinkst with the latest from Tel Aviv.
4: An intense 24 hours across the Middle East. Minutes ago, more explosions rocked the Iranian capital of Tehran as the Israelis are going on the offensive after they came under a significant Iranian ballistic missile attack overnight.
3: Military and national security expert Dr. Rebecca Grant thinks the ceasefire is all but over.
5: I do, but technically that is going to be the call of Admiral Cooper, who commands our forces in Central Command. I'm sure he's got his forces on high alert there this morning, local time. But we'll see what will be done. I'll tell you, though, from a tactical perspective, this was a very smart move by Israel to go after some active Iranian air defense sites. And that barrage of 10 incoming missiles from Iran against Israel, Iran started it. But it also tells me Iran is really running low on missiles.
3: A powerful 7.8 magnitude earthquake has rocked the southern Philippines, killing at least 32 people. Fox's Britta Merwin tells us the quake was felt over a large area.
6: This was a very shallow earthquake. It happened about 22 miles under the ground. So to put that in perspective, it means a lot of people felt it. And so, of course, a lot of chatter, given the magnitude and also the reach of how this was felt across the region. 7.8, at one point, Guam was under a tsunami advisory. No lingering tsunami threat at this point.
3: Maine Senate candidate Graham Platner holding a town hall event ahead of the state's primary tomorrow, as allegations of misconduct continue to fuel concerns over his political future.
7: This is a race about the future of politics in Maine.
3: But despite the mounting controversy, many Democrats, like California's Ro Khanna and Virginia's Mark Warner, still showing support for Platner.
8: His actions were wrong. He's talking about taxing billionaires. Susan Collins is for tax breaks to billionaires. And he's opposed to this foreign war, where Susan Collins supported the war in Iran. And that's why I'm still supporting him.
9: I don't know Mr. Platner. I've never met him. I would just say this. The allegations are made. I think he ought to have at least some attempt to prove whether they are. Disprove them if that's the case.
3: Daily Wire opinion writer Chloe Trapitano says Platner is a gift to Republicans.
10: We are being served him on a silver Platner platter, if you will. He's kind of like the Kamala Harris of Maine. He's an abysmal candidate. Nobody asked for him. Nobody wants him. Way too many skeletons in his closet. Yet the Democrats are still going to run with him. And I'm glad they are. I hope he wins the primary moving forward, because then he's going to be going up against Susan Collins, who is a complete moderate. She has a score of 24 on Heritage. So him against a very moderate woman like Susan Collins, that is going to be a win for Republicans.
3: Democrats have long campaigned on being the party for women, but is that really the case?
11: Maggie McNeely of Concerned Women for America Legislative Action Committee said Democrats are okay with males and female sports and spaces. Combine that with the Graham Platner situation in Maine, and you have problems.
12: It's pretty astounding that you would have this guy nominated.
13: Families across the nation cannot afford the prices at private institutions, and thus, in order to get a higher education, they must send their children to state universities.
14: But these are seats at these state universities that are highly valued, that could be filled by American students who also need the education.
13: Texas has also reached a similar deal with the Trump administration, and Oklahoma did the same last summer. However, not every state is ruling the same on the issue, with a federal judge in Minnesota tossing the challenge based on the 3 years of high school being enough to qualify for the exemption. Melman says that due to the different lower courts ruling differently, there's a possibility that this ends up in the U.S. Supreme Court.
14: The courts do look at intent. The intent was to bar states from offering tuition benefits to illegal aliens that they were not prepared to offer to any other U.S. citizen.
13: I'm Caleb Castile.
15: Wall Street is clawing back some of its steep losses from last week. Oil prices, meanwhile, are higher today following fighting between Israel and Iran. At this hour, the S&P 500 up 0.7% following a 2.6% drop from Friday. The Dow has added 207 points, and the Nasdaq Composite climbed 1.1%. 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
3: Your Faith Music Radio weather forecast for Evansville and the surrounding tri-state area for today: showers and thunderstorms, likely a high of 82. For tonight, showers and thunderstorms continue with a low of 72. Showers and thunderstorms tomorrow and Tuesday, mainly earlier in the day, then mostly cloudy with a high near 90. And tomorrow night, skies begin to clear off with a low near 76. Looking at the Wednesday, it's going to be mostly sunny, hot, and humid with a high of 93 degrees. Once again, for today, showers and thunderstorms likely with a high of 82.

0: Bethel Baptist Church, the answer is Christ. You're listening to 11 to 1. This is Faith Music Radio. I'm Janice, your host till 1 o'clock, bringing you programming designed with ladies in mind. In the studio with me is Dina Talbert.
1: Good morning, Janice.
0: Dina, I'm glad that you are dressed like the American flag today.
1: I am.
0: It's all right. Very much so. It is such a great outfit. We have to take a picture. But very patriotic. Maybe. It is Flag Day this Sunday.
1: Uh-huh.
0: It is definitely Flag Day.
1: Coming up.
0: And I have a great song in the playlist. It's by Stephen Ray Nichols and Sons. It's called That's Our Flag.
1: Ooh, that's a good one.
0: And if I'm right, I think Stephen Ray Nichols wrote this song, but you probably know more about
1: Couldn't tell you.
0: I'm pretty sure he wrote this song, but
1: he does write a lot of the songs that they sing.
0: If he didn't, I've been wrong before.
1: Yeah, well, you know, there's a lot of great songwriters out there.
0: Yeah. Well, this is a great song, and we are looking for it. And this Sunday, it's not just Flag Day. Flag Day is on Sunday, June 14th. Mm-hmm. I have a daughter who was born on June 14th.
1: Aw. Well, happy birthday to the daughter.
0: Yes. And a daughter that was born on Veterans Day. So we are patriotic.
1: Very patriotic mother.
0: Yes. But Brother Gail Russ left this note as a reminder for us. Our church has been working with the Sword of the Lord since 1978.
1: Oh, yes.
0: And this Sunday, June 14th, we're looking forward to having Dr. Shelton Smith to be with us Sunday morning and Sunday evening.
1: Okay.
0: And we are inviting you out to join us as well for the Sword of the Lord Sunday at Faithway Baptist Church.
1: Yes. I have enjoyed hearing him on an annual basis.
0: Yes.
1: Here at our church. Since we moved here, I think, you know, almost every year. And it's, this is a man who doesn't just study the Word of God. He does study deeply. Right. He lives it.
0: Yeah.
1: He understands it. Mm-hmm. He expounds on it. And he's led by the Holy Spirit when he's teaching.
0: Yeah.
1: I have learned a lot just from listening to him.
0: One year, Dina, the phrase I've used and remembered, he preaches great sermons, but the phrase I've used and have taught that he taught one Sunday at our church, and I've used it in children's ministry, I've used it on the radio, and it's this question: how do you know if you're following Christ?
1: Oh.
0: Do you know how you know? I know I've said it to you before.
1: You have.
0: It's one of those things that have grabbed a hold of me and made me realize, yeah. So, Dina, I'm going to ask you, how do you know if you're following Christ?
1: I'm not sure. I don't remember what you're saying. I know that we've talked about it before.
0: Putting you on the spot.
1: Monday, people.
0: Yeah. It's a rainy, dreary Monday. And I didn't bring her a latte. I probably should have.
1: I have had coffee. I'm not sure it's completely in my bloodstream yet. I know because there is a peace and assurance in my heart.
0: Sure.
1: Not because it all goes right, because a lot of times there is a battle,
0: right,
1: you know, when you are doing what God's will is and what he's called you to do. But he
0: enables has a simple biblical answer, and I'm going to tell you what it is. So
1: right.
0: I'm going to ask the question one more time, and then I'm going to answer it.
1: How do I know?
0: So we're clear. How do you know if you're following Christ? Are you fishing for men? Because Jesus said, follow me and I will make you fishers of men. And if you're fishing for men, if you're working in some kind of children's ministry, and you're trying to lead those children to the Lord, or you're in some kind of bus ministry, or you're going out soul winning, or you're passing out those tracts,
1: right,
0: if you're fishing for men,
1: you're following Christ. There we go. Okay.
0: So,
1: I'll try not to forget this time.
0: He's is pithy the right word that I'm looking for in his statements? He has some good, great, and I call them pithy statements that just kind of stay with you.
1: Yes.
0: And that one has stayed with me for years. So I'm looking forward to hearing Dr. Shelton Smith at our Sword.

of the Lord's Sunday, this Sunday, June 14th at Faithway Baptist Church, right here on Pollock Avenue in Evansville. And here's that song I promised. That's Our Flag. Even starts out patriotic.

0: 250 years ago, our founding fathers declared independence and built a nation on timeless truths. One nation under God. 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

0: Now, that's a song I have really enjoyed having in our playlist. Dina, that's a song by Scott Hester there. Mm-hmm. The greatest thing I've ever seen is seeing someone come to know the Lord Jesus Christ as your Savior.
1: Oh, it is.
0: Receiving Christ as your Savior. Now, you're listening to 11 to 1. I don't think we introduced ourselves. I'm Janice, your host till 1 o'clock. And then Dina's here with me, and she joins me on Mondays.
1: Yes, we do.
0: For 11 to 1, which is programs designed with ladies in mind.
1: That's right.
0: And so coming up in just a few minutes, Miss Vicki Mutchler will be joining us at 11:30 with a word of encouragement. Mm-hmm. And then at 12:05, Loretta Walker on CW Today. Loretta has done 10 episodes on Confessions of a Strong-Willed Wife.
1: Yeah.
0: And guess what? Number 11 is today.
1: Oh, my goodness.
0: And number 12
1: She's still
0: is
1: confessing.
0: Tomorrow.
1: But they're so relatable.
0: I
1: haven't caught all 10, but I've caught several of them. And I do want to go to the blog and catch up on
0: the podcast.
1: The podcast.
0: I do that all the time. Yes. I invert those two things. I don't know why.
1: I have said blogcast too. So,
0: it's a
1: plog. Whatever.
0: It's a plog.
1: It's a plog.
0: I mean, they have vlogs. Why can't they have a plog?
1: There's a place somewhere that Janice puts stuff. So if you didn't hear it when it aired on the radio, we get to go listen to it there.
0: That's right.
1: That's where I'm going.
0: Faith Music Radio. faithmusicradio.com/11to1. There's a lot on there to catch up on things.
1: There is. There really, really is. So I'm looking forward to hearing that.
0: Yeah. So we have, and then today, Renewing Your Health with Dana Ellison. And her topic today, Dina, is about chlorine and
1: chlorine.
0: How to guard yourself from chlorine.
1: Okay.
0: It's swim time.
1: It is, yes.
0: And there's a lot of chlorine around there. And I know it affects me.
1: Yes.
0: In more ways than one.
1: Right.
0: So she's got ways to guard against chlorine during the summertime.
1: That'd be a good one.
0: I think it's going to be terrific. But I've got a thought for you. Now, I heard this in Sunday school yesterday. You may have heard it in Sunday school. My husband's my teacher in our Sunday school class.
1: Your husband's my teacher in our class.
0: So I don't know if he gave this illustration because I really don't know where it came from. And I'm not going to be, I don't have the notes. I'm just going to give it off of memory. So it may be totally wrong. But
1: we're going to try. And if I heard it, I'll help.
0: But D.L. Moody had a meeting.
1: Yes.
0: And somebody came up to him afterwards and said, how many people got saved?
1: Yeah.
0: And his answer was 2.5.
1: That's right.
0: And so the guy looks at him and says,
1: oh.
0: Yeah. What do they say?
1: They said, 2 adults and a child, right?
0: And he said,
1: and D.L. Moody said, no.
0: No.
1: Mm-hmm.
0: 2 children and an adult.
1: Right.
0: And why did he say that?
1: The adult has already lived half their life.
0: Yeah.
1: And they're just now getting saved and starting for Christ, which is great. Not taking anything away from
0: that.
1: But those 2 children have their entire life ahead of them to live for Christ and make a difference. And it was 2.5 full lives.
0: Yeah. And D.L. Moody had such a heart for children's ministry.
1: Yes.
0: Before there were buses, there were wagons in Chicago.
1: Yes, there was. Yes, he did. He pulled those through the streets.
0: And he had Sunday school classes all over Chicago. He went to reach the children. And I love that about our church, is that we are wanting to reach the children because we need children to give their whole life to the Lord Jesus Christ.
1: Right. And I want to tie that back into Scott Hester's song that you just commented on. The greatest thing is seeing someone get saved. In our children's choir practice yesterday, I usually read them a book. And it's just a piece of a book each week. And we were close to the end of it. And this book we've been talking about is placed in a summer camp. And the main character of the book is a boy who has some tragedy and some sadness in his background. And he's mad at God. And so the whole entire book, he's mad at God. He won't listen to the message of salvation. And right before the last chapter, you can tell he gets it. And they're like, read the rest. He's got to get saved. And when this is fictional, completely fictional. When I read that boy's prayer of surrender and salvation to Christ, the entire room just erupted in cheers as if it was one of their close friends they had been praying for.
0: I love
1: it.
0: It
1: was the most amazing moment.
0: What's the book?
1: The Railroad Bell, I think. It's like 60, 70 years old. I'll bring it in and let you see it.
0: Okay, let's talk about that book. I love that. Well, we've got a great song for you by Shannon Knox, Jesus Loves the Little Children. She wrote these words as a little girl and played them for her dad. Now we get to play them on Faith Music Radio. You're going to hear from Vicki Mutchler right after this, so stay right here with us on Faith. Jesus Loves the little children.

0: Here's today's word of encouragement from Mrs. Vicki Mutchler.
1: In the way. Get out of my way. You're in my way. Move. Sound familiar? It can be hurtful thinking that you were just in the way, but not with Jesus. He asked us to be in the way. I love that. In Genesis 24:27b, I, being in the way, the Lord led me. I being in the way. Well, there's been lots of times I've been in the way. John 14:6 says, Jesus saith unto him, I am the way, the truth, and the life. No man cometh unto the Father but by me. I'm so glad we are in the way with Jesus. We can do all things through Christ, which strengtheneth us. Psalms 18:32, it is God that girdeth me with strength and maketh my way perfect. You know, sometimes we feel like we're in the way, but if we're in the right way, the way we stand with Jesus, everything's gonna be okay. I, being in the way, Jesus led me. I love that because with him, his way is perfect and I can trust him and walk in it and be right where I need to be in the center of God's will.
0: Mrs. Vicki Mutchler is the wife of Pastor Mike Mutchler of Grandview Baptist Church in Beaver Creek, Oregon, where they've ministered together for over 30 years. 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
2: Well, we have a great song to go along with what Miss Vicki was talking about. This is a song that Stephen Ray Nichols wrote. Dina found it for us. He did write the song, That's Our Flag, that we heard earlier. But he wrote this song, but the singers on it are just his four children. Mm-hmm. And it's called My Savior Goes With Me. No matter where the journey, My Savior goes with me. And then Dina also found the name of that book she read to her choir.
3: Okay. It is called The Mystery of the Railroad Bell, and it was put out in the early 80s by a Christian Living Book series.
2: Okay.
3: So put out. I don't know that it's a series.
2: Or it had a good salvation testimony on it.
3: It did.
2: Yeah.
3: And it addressed it didn't go into detail. It just touched on the kids and different people in their life. They were going through different hardships.
2: Yeah.
3: That we all know people going through those things now.
2: And your kids really related to that in your choir.
3: They really did. Yeah. It was a lot of fun.
2: And they loved the kid in there when he got saved.
3: That they were cheering. Yes.
2: Yeah. That's awesome. So we'll have this song and Dina and I will be back. I've got a great salvation testimony to share with you. So stay with us here on Faith.

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0: Save by Cecily Hamilton and friends. Dina, you and I were talking earlier about the 2.5 people that got saved in D.L. Moody's meeting. Mm-hmm. And that's how he said it, because it was one adult.
1: And two children.
0: And two children, because the one adult, he had already lived half his life for himself.
1: Right.
0: And he only had half a life to live.
1: Yeah.
0: But that's great.
1: Yes.
0: Get
1: it's
0: saved.
1: Never, ever too late to turn yourself, to give yourself to God.
0: But these children's ministries and these youth workers and youth ministries, they make an impact.
1: Yes, they do.
0: And they make an impact for a lifetime. I have this wonderful testimony. A number of my friends have been sharing. It's by Byron Donalds, who I hear is running for governor of Florida.
1: Okay. And I had not heard of him before.
0: After reading his testimony, I'm thinking,
1: sounds good to me.
0: He'd be a great governor. So we're going to share this with you, Dina and I. To you, Byron Daniels says, it's just a Cracker Barrel parking lot. He had posted a picture of Cracker Barrel parking lot. To me, it's where I gave my life to Jesus Christ. Now, there's a story about it.
1: There.
0: He says, I was 21 years old. I was working at Cracker Barrel in Tallahassee. After some of the worst years of my life, I'd made mistakes, real ones. I grew up in Crown Heights, Brooklyn, raised by a mom who worked hard and didn't accept excuses. But I made decisions that should have ended my story before it ever really started. By the grace of God, they didn't. But every day, I'm carrying them.
1: He goes on to say, one afternoon, a church group came into the restaurant, just back from a revival. I served them their meals like I served any other table, but something happened while I was serving them. I can't fully explain it to you. The Lord spoke to me, and he said, stop running from me. It knocked me back.
0: I went to find the table, and they were all gone, and I could see through their windows that they were getting on their bus. I got to stop here, Dina. Those buses that take these kids to their camp. Our teens are leaving in a bus next week to camp.
1: That's exactly right.
0: And so, but those buses, they're so important. And I knew, Byron Donald says, I knew deep down that if I let them drive away, he's 21 years old.
1: Yeah.
0: I was going to keep running. So I went outside. The last woman, just as she was stepping onto the bus, turned to me and said, are you okay?
1: I told her, no, ma'am, I'm not okay. And I told her the Lord was telling me to stop running. That whole bus emptied out, stood with me in the parking lot of a Cracker Barrel in Tallahassee, Florida, and prayed over me right there.
0: I gave my life to Christ that day, right there. I still get emotional about it because I know what I was before that moment. And I know what he's done since. He gave me a wife who shares my faith. He gave me 3 sons. He gave me a career, a community, a calling. I never would have dared to ask for that. He took a kid from Crown Heights, Brooklyn, who had run out of chances, and gave him a life that doesn't make sense apart from grace.
1: He says, people ask me why I talk about it. Why do I bring up the parking lot? Why I don't just keep that part private and let folks see the polished version? I'll tell you why. Because there's a young man out there right now, maybe in Tallahassee, maybe in Tampa, maybe in Miami or a small town in the Panhandle, who thinks his story is already over, who thinks the mistakes he's made disqualify him from the life he could have had, who thinks that God doesn't want anything to do with somebody like him.
0: I'm here to tell you, he says, that's a lie. In life, you're not who you are at the lowest point. You're who you choose to become after. The Lord met me in a Cracker Barrel parking lot. He'll meet you wherever you are. You just have to stop running.
1: What a testimony.
0: That is such a powerful testimony, such a wonderful testimony that God used some young people in a Cracker Barrel on their way to a camp getting mm-hmm. on a yellow bus or whatever bus.
1: Whatever bus it was.
0: Yeah. To go and him just, and God just using that to speak to him. And our pastor, he talked about let your light so shine before men that they may see your good works. He talks about that's not necessarily the good works we do, though it is, but it's the good work that God is doing through us and in us. Mm-hmm. And it's to bring glory to God. It's to make God look good. It's to point others to Jesus.
1: That's exactly right.
0: And I so appreciate our youth leaders, and especially at our church, mm-hmm. we'll be taking our young people to camp next week.
1: Yep.
0: And I'm so thankful for young people who choose to be a Christian, because your life matters.
1: Yes,
0: and you're making a difference. Two songs for you. We've got Bailey's Grove Baptist Church Teens, I Choose to Be a Christian, and then Stephen and Adam Russ. And this is our pastor and his brother when they were young, singing Let My Life Make a Difference, Let My Love for Jesus Shine. Two songs for you. You're listening to 11 to 1. 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

0: Let my life make a difference. Let my love for Jesus shine. We have the Bailey's Grove Baptist Church. They're going to take us into the noon hour of 11 to 1 with the song. One of my favorites is Jesus Says Come.
1: Yes.
0: And I always think, what an invitation.
1: Yeah. It's come always there, me. Always open.
0: Yeah. Come if you're thirsty, he says. Come if you're tired, he says. Jesus says, come. Coming up during the noon hour, Loretta Walker on CW Today. And we've talked about this is number 11 in a series she's done on Confessions of a Strong-Willed Wife.
1: Yes.
0: This may be an infinite series because Loretta has a lot of confessions.
1: She's very open.
0: You know, I also want to remind ladies, and I know I talk about this a lot, but the Faithful Ladies Vacation, it's just such an encouraging time. I was with some people this past Friday, and they were talking about what a blessing the vacation was. So next year, save the date, April 23rd, 24th, Loretta Walker and Francie Taylor will be joining us. And so Loretta, Confessions of a Strong-Willed Wife, and Dana Ellison, she always comes as well to the daycation, Ways to Shield Your Body from Chlorine. And so those are the two episodes coming up. That one will be at 12:30. So 12:05, 12:30, Dina and I will come back. We don't know what we're going to talk about.
1: But we'll talk.
0: And it'll be fun, my friends. It will be fun. So stay with us. Jesus says come. 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
1: American Family News, I'm Rusty Pugh. Israel and Iran trading fire again overnight. President Trump posting to Truth Social this morning saying Israel and Iran must immediately stop shooting. Trey Yinks reports from Tel Aviv with the latest.
2: An eventful 24 hours across the Middle East. More explosions reported in the Iranian capital of Tehran as Israel goes on the offensive, responding to waves of ballistic missiles that were fired at this country overnight. This all started yesterday afternoon when the IDF struck the Lebanese capital of Beirut, hitting the Dahya neighborhood, a Hezbollah stronghold. Iranian officials later threatened to target Israel and then launched waves of ballistic missiles toward the northern part of this country, sending hundreds of thousands of people into bomb shelters.
1: Violent riots continue outside the Delaney Detention Center in Newark, New Jersey, and at least one police officer was attacked. But New York City Mayor Zohran Mamdani doubling down on spewing his anti-ICE rhetoric.
3: I have put forward a vision alongside so many others to say that ICE should be abolished. I think it's time to develop a new vision for this party, one that is unflinching in its beliefs and also uncompromising in its principles.
1: The rioters at Delaney Hall, most of them paid agitators from other states, according to Border Czar Tom Homan, are claiming the conditions in the detention facility are poor. But Homan says that's a lie.
4: I went through every square foot of that facility. I went through the bathrooms. I went through the detention area. I went to indoor and outdoor recreation. As a matter of fact, outdoor recreation has kind of a state-of-the-art exercise equipment, which kind of shocked me. And I went into, you know, I heard a lot of complaining about the food. I went there unannounced the following day, unannounced. I went there and had lunch. I sat in a cafeteria with detainees, had the same meal they had. I had my security detail with me, of course. But I had the same tray of food they had. I looked around the room and saw they had the same tray. It was spaghetti and meat sauce. It was green beans. It was charred beans. It was, you know, rolls and butter. It was a fruit drink. It was dessert. I ate it. Now, is it a five-star cuisine? No. But was it a well-established meal? Yes, it was. Matter of fact, I didn't even finish it all, and I'm not a little guy.
1: The Senate advancing a budget package last week that would fund immigration enforcement through 2029, sending the plan to the House. North Carolina Congressman Mark Harris accusing Democrats of obstructing President Trump's legislative priorities.
5: Not to put the resources, but rather play political games with law enforcement. That's something the Democrats are going to have to answer for this November. If I'm disappointed in anything, it's the fact that my colleagues in the other chamber have just drug their feet so long, because this is a critical time in our country, and we need to make sure that we're backing law enforcement.
1: 21 Christians were martyred in a single attack in Burkina Faso last month as radical Islamists continue to persecute the church in Africa and around the world. Steve Jordahl with more.
6: Islamists crossed the border from Mali into the Central African country of Burkina Faso last month and attacked Christians in the town of Gorum Gorum, according to Todd Nettleton, a voice of the martyrs.
7: There was an attack on a village in Burkina Faso on May 11th that left 21 people dead. The first house targeted was the house of a Christian pastor.
6: He says they went next to the homes of two other Christians and killed the head of the household in each of those homes as well, before residents had a chance to fight back.
7: The villagers gathered to try to stop them, and they opened fire, and 18 more people were killed. So a total of 21 people killed in this attack in one night in one village in Burkina Faso.
6: Nettleton says the area is heavily Islamic, especially along that border with Mali, where there are Islamist groups that control territory and have weapons.
7: There are several groups that are active in that area, several that are affiliated with either Al-Qaeda or ISIS. So we assume Islamist terrorists.
6: He says the Burkina Faso believers are typical of persecuted Christians, put in the gospel before their very lives.
7: They know they're in danger, but they stay, and they keep ministering in the church. They keep building the church, preaching the gospel, even evangelizing to lost people, even though they know that puts a target on them.
6: I'm Steve Jordahl.
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8: Your Faith Music Radio weather forecast for Evansville and the surrounding tri-state area for today: showers and thunderstorms likely, a high of 82. For tonight, showers and thunderstorms continue with a low of 72. Showers and thunderstorms tomorrow and Tuesday, mainly earlier in the day, then mostly cloudy with a high near 90. And tomorrow night, skies begin to clear off with a low near 76. Looking at the Wednesday, it's going to be mostly sunny, hot, and humid with a high of 93 degrees. Once again, for today, showers and thunderstorms likely with a high of 82.
9: 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Hosted by veteran ladies conference speaker and the editor of Christian Womanhood magazine, Mrs. Loretta Walker. The closer a woman's heart is to the heart of God, the better able she is to thrive in her relationships with others. In that spirit, here's the host of CW Today, Mrs. Loretta Walker.
10: Well, I told you it was only going to be a 10-part series, and then I kept thinking of illustrations and things I wanted to teach in this series about Confessions of a Strong-Willed Wife. So I have two more to do today and tomorrow, and then that really is the end. Well, the one today is about being an adjuster. You know, women, we expect other people to adjust to us, but we're supposed to be, I really believe in my heart, I'm supposed to be the one that adjusts to my husband and help him be what he's supposed to be by my shifting around. Illustration is that we've been recently going through a little something where he can't hear when I want him to hear. And then I get frustrated, and so then I say it louder, and then he thinks I'm yelling at him, which maybe I am. I don't know if you ever get frustrated with your husband when you're trying to get something across to him. But anyway, in our motorhome, I'm in the back of the motorhome, and he's in the front of the motorhome, and he'll say, "Loretta, where is such and such?" And I'm in the back doing something, and I'll yell up front, "It's in the drawer in the console." And he'll say, "What'd you say?" And so then I say it a little bit louder, "It's in the drawer in the console." Now, he says, "Well, you don't have to get mad about it." And I said, "Well," I said, "you can't hear me, you know." And I thought, after that illustration happened, I thought, "Now, Loretta, how could you prevent getting frustrated with him about not hearing?" And I thought of this. See, I remember an illustration Mrs. Evans used many, many years ago where she said, we get frustrated with our husbands because they throw their socks on the floor and it's right by the dirty clothes hamper. And so she illustrated in front of everybody how long it takes to pick up that pair of socks and put it in the hamper, like 3 to 5 seconds, really, that's all it was. And I thought of that illustration. The Holy Spirit brought it to my mind because I thought, you know, if I want to stop getting frustrated at him,

0: or anything. So that's my solution, is me, instead of yelling the answer to him, taking the 10 seconds to walk up front and say, it's right there. Really and truly, I am so bad about giving directions about where anything. I've gotten to the place where I just walk up to somewhere and I show them exactly where it is, because no matter how, it just seems like I can't get it across right. But that's what I mean by being woman the adjuster. You know, when the Bible says submitting yourselves one to another in the fear of God, you know, fear is a reverential fear. And I believe we're supposed to have a reverence for our husbands where we wouldn't want to yell at him. We wouldn't want to get frustrated at him. And so that's what I'm talking about. Being woman, the adjuster. I think you can get the illustration. I think you can understand. And I hope it'll be a help to you to try to figure out, what can I do to not let this happen again with my husband and me not get frustrated with him. Rejoice in the Lord always. And again, I say rejoice.
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2: And you're listening to 11 to 1. 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I'm Janice, your host, till 1 o'clock, bringing you programming design with ladies in mind. Dina Talbert joins me.
3: Hello.
2: Dina, Loretta said it. She said tomorrow was going to be her last in this series.
3: Okay.
2: She said, I told you there were 10, but I thought of a couple of more.
3: Uh-huh. And she has to share those. Yeah. You got to be obedient to the Holy Spirit.
2: But 12 in the series, Confessions of a Strong-Willed Wife. And again, it's up on the 11 to 1 blog, and it's the word 11, the number 2, the word 1, no spaces, podcast.
3: It's my fault. I did that to you earlier.
2: She said blog earlier. It's the power of suggestion there. It's happening.
3: It's real.
2: The podcast. And
3: yes,
2: on your favorite podcast platform,
3: yeah,
2: you can find 11 to 1. Coming up still during 11 to 1 today is Dana Ellison on renewing your health.
3: Mm-hmm.
2: Ways to shield your body from chlorine.
3: Yes.
2: It's swim season, folks.
3: It is.
2: And chlorine is real. Have you ever swam in a saltwater pool?
3: I have not in a saltwater pool, but my preference is the ocean as compared to a swimming pool.
2: That's saltwater.
3: I love it.
2: Yeah. Mm-hmm. Yeah. Saltwater pools are nice. They really are.
3: Yes.
2: So we're going to start off with the Cowling family, and then Dina and I will be back in just a bit. So stay with us here on Faith Music Radio.

0: 250 years ago, our founding fathers declared independence and built a nation on timeless truths. One nation under God. 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

0: Christ, our wisdom. Lois in India, I love that song. And Christ is our wisdom.
1: Yes.
0: And he has the answers. The answer is Christ. It truly is. And sometimes we have to choose wisely.
1: Yes,
0: and
1: we do.
0: I found this little thing, and it talks about choosing wisely. Our words shape our world. So, and it's entitled Treating Gossip as Fellowship.
1: Ooh, Janice is gonna meddle, people. Buckle up.
0: So I've saved this for a while and didn't know when I was going to talk about it, but I brought it up to Dina and we decided we would talk about it together.
1: I love it.
0: But real fellowship versus gossip is what this is.
1: Yes.
0: So real fellowship builds up, protects, and heals. I'll be the real fellowship. Dina's going to
1: be the gossip. Well, this is good for me because honestly, it's something that I have fought my whole entire life. I am a busybody. I just want to be in the know.
0: I got to know things too.
1: I'm not necessarily a newspaper, but I need to collect the information.
0: Yeah.
1: Gossip tears down. It exposes and it destroys.
0: Yeah. It sure
1: does. So that's the opposite of what fellowship does.
0: Yeah, because real fellowship builds up, protects, and heals. Mm-hmm. It seeks your good. Like, how can I strengthen you?
1: Yes. Whereas gossip seeks their fault. Janice, did you hear what happened?
0: Oh,
1: not
0: man.
1: To me.
0: Right, right.
1: To them.
0: Yeah. Mm-hmm. But you know what real fellowship does? It carries burdens.
1: Yeah.
0: It does.
1: It
0: bear
1: is.
0: Bear you
1: burden
0: one another's
1: bearing.
0: Burdens.
1: Yes.
0: How can I pray for you? Not so you I can be in the know. Because mm-hmm. really, my mentor, Marlene Evans, she made this statement. I don't know how many times I heard it. Glory in not knowing.
1: Yeah.
0: And but it carries burdens like, how can I pray for you? It mm-hmm. it will hear the burden if it needs to.
1: I know there have been times I've shared with Janice, I need prayer this week.
0: Yeah.
1: In the area of...
0: Right, right.
1: This.
0: Yeah.
1: Okay, let's just say shopping, because I've never asked you to pray for my shopping. That's not a problem for me. But Janice doesn't need to know all the details. She doesn't need to know what the problem is.
0: Yeah.
1: Just letting her know, this area of my life, I need prayer for strength.
0: Yeah.
1: Helps me to know she's helping to carry that burden. Whereas gossip, it spreads what is private. Let me tell you something about, and ladies, let's be real. Yeah. How yeah. often is it about myself?
0: Yeah.
1: If I'm telling somebody a story about myself and it's gossip, it's because I want to expose somebody else and what they did even worse than me.
0: Yeah, yeah. Real fellowship, it grows in truth together. Mm. How can we grow in truth together?
1: Oh, that's good. Gossip questions a character. Can you believe that person? We yeah. thought she was just so nice and such a daughter of
0: yeah.
1: the king. Can you believe it? No, it will question their character.
0: Yeah. One leaves people feeling safe. And here's a verse for you. A talebearer revealeth secrets, but he that is of a faithful spirit concealeth the matter. Mm. So that leaves people feeling safe.
1: It does. The gossip leaves people feeling disgust.
0: Yeah.
1: At best, I'm going to go further and say it hurts.
0: Yeah.
1: Let Ephesians 4:29 says, let no corrupt communication proceed out of your mouth, but that which is good to the use of edifying.
0: And we're going to finish this up because it's so good. But healthy fellowship protects absent people.
1: Yes. Gossip exposes absent people.
0: We have to choose wisely because our words shape the world. Healthy fellowship carries burdens.
1: Gossip circulates burdens.
0: It does. It does.
1: Doesn't carry them. It spreads them out.
0: Healthy fellowship leaves the conversation cleaner than it found it.
1: Gossip leaves stains that are hard to erase.
0: Yeah. It leaves stains that are hard to erase. Choose wisely. Our words shape our world. And what we should be doing is just telling people about Jesus. And I love this song about Kevin and Charlotte Birdsong. And let's just tell everybody, everywhere we go, and share the love of Jesus to everyone, everywhere.

0: And again, that was Kevin and Charlotte Birdsong. Dina, we have Paul Chapman next with the song You Belong.
1: That is such a good song.
0: Yeah.
1: We belong to the creator of the universe who set all this in motion and loves us. Yeah. I've been listening to Dana Ellison, who's coming up next on Renewing Your Health, and reading a couple of other Christian authors who are looking at whole body wellness.
0: Yeah.
1: And to know that we belong to the God who created the sun first, he created this earth for us, he created, and it was all good.
0: Yeah.
1: And then he looked at us and said we were very good. That's who I belong to.
0: That's great. We have this song and then Dana Ellison on Renewing Your Health. Stay right here with us on Faith Music Radio.
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1: Does it feel like summer where you live yet? Swimming is a wonderful way to enjoy the summer season, whether you are splashing in a kiddie pool with your babies or relaxing at a beautiful resort on vacation. But as we strive to be good stewards of our bodies, we need to talk about the dangers of chlorine. Most pools use chlorine to stay clean, but the downside is that it does have harmful effects. It interacts with natural skin oils, leaving your skin and hair feeling dry, rough, and porous. And if you're like me, you might notice a sensitivity reaction to the strong scent, especially in indoor pools with poor ventilation. I used to think the tired reaction after a day of sun and swimming was just the heat and exertion, but part of that is a symptom of the overtaxed liver trying to process the chlorine. Now, overexposure can lead to chlorine poisoning, causing coughing, burning eyes, and lethargy. Severe poisoning will show signs of fever, nausea, vomiting, and diarrhea. A healthy body handles moderate environmental exposures fairly well, but a body with toxic overload will show stronger reactions. Here are some simple natural methods that use tools designed by God to help the body before and after swimming. Try a barrier support. 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You can also apply a thin layer of coconut oil to reduce direct skin contact and lightly coat your hair to prevent dryness. Keep yourself well hydrated, as internal hydration supports everything your body does externally. Now, after swimming, enjoy a warm mineral bath. 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The clay acts as a binder and pulls out toxins. 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I like Ningxia Red, which supports overall cellular wellness and helps your body eliminate everyday environmental stressors. Now, the goal is not to avoid pools entirely, but to gently support your temple before and after swimming to protect your health. 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
2: Dana, it was several years ago I realized I was had a toxic overload because of chlorine. And I had, not only was does the smell bother me, but I had rashes all over my body. Mm-hmm. And I know it was the chlorine. It was the chlorine, yes, from swimming, but also just the chlorine that's in my bath water.
3: Yes.
2: And so I had to do something about that. I had to get a filter.
3: Yes.
2: And that has helped me tremendously. And you definitely can get toxic overload.
3: You can, especially when your body is dealing with a lot of different things.
2: Yeah.
3: There's times, you know, someone can be in the exact same circumstance as you and they're like, well, I don't have any problem with that.
2: Yeah.
3: And so it's something to be, just be very aware and look for don't just treat a symptom. Look at several different symptoms and see, is there a, what is the root cause?
2: Right.
3: Because every symptom we have, if you have a fever, there's a reason you have a fever. You know, your body didn't just suddenly get hot,
2: right.
3: You know, so
2: you shouldn't just
3: break
2: treat the
3: out
2: fever.
3: In a rash.
2: You should treat the cause of the
3: why
2: fever.
3: Why you have this fever? Because your body is fighting something the way it's supposed to. If you have a rash or you have just dry skin that's just drier than anybody you see around you, that's just not normal. Look at the environmental things that you're being exposed to. Become aware of just how much is there. And then ways that we can... In the case, I also have a shower head filter. I filter the water we drink because and we've seen improvements in different skin things
2: I've
3: as well as internal
2: total
3: things.
2: Improvements, total and healing from it.
3: Yes. So those are all good things to be aware of, and the more we're aware, the more we're educated about it.
2: Yeah.
3: The better we can make our decisions for what
2: we do. Absolutely. And I'm thankful for Dana.
3: Yes.
2: And her program and her making us aware. I have a great song to go along with what. She was talking about?
3: You have a song about chlorine?
2: No, I have a song about water. Jesus said, I am the water.
3: I had a feeling that's what it would be.
2: Cecily Hamilton and Friends, you're listening to

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0: Lacey McRae, friends and family with the song The Book, sung there. It's a solo, actually, by Daryl Whitehouse, but it's from the album by Lacey McRae, Friends and Family. And talking about the Word of God, Francie Taylor put out something, Dina, about emotional stability. Did you see that?
1: I did. It was on Keep the Heart. She says, emotional stability is a byproduct of a healthy soul nourished by biblical wisdom.
0: Yeah.
1: God's word has a stabilizing effect on the soul. And she quotes a verse here, Proverbs 19:8, "He that getteth wisdom loveth his own soul. He that keepeth understanding shall find good."
0: Wow.
1: And of course, she's encouraging us to read a proverb each day.
0: And in order to get wisdom. But when you actually seek God's wisdom, you are loving yourself. Now, love your neighbor as yourself, because it says, loveth its own soul.
1: Mm-hmm.
0: Now, aren't we commanded to love our neighbor as ourself?
1: Yes, we are.
0: So then we should be encouraging other people to get into the Word of God and get into the wisdom of the Word of God. That's what Francie does. She's loving people as she loves herself.
1: So see, ladies, the Bible covers self-care.
0: Yeah.
1: It's right there.
0: It absolutely covers self-care and emotional stability. But then I saw this on encouragement from women who've been there. And they used a verse, "But his delight is in the law of the Lord, and in his law doth he meditate day and night."
1: Yes.
0: And that's Psalm 1:2.
1: Mm-hmm.
0: And they put this out there. Two things. The first one is, the longer the tea bag sits in the cup, the stronger the tea.
1: That's right.
0: This is why we meditate. We want to sit in the Word of God. And then they put this quote by Johnny Erickson Tada. And she's been one of my heroes of the faith throughout my life from the time I was a teenager. But she said this, "The more God's Word saturates our minds and the clearer our grasp on what's important to Him and the stronger our prayers. The more God's word saturates our minds, the clearer our grasp on what's important to Him and the stronger our prayers."
1: I love it.
0: Do you think about what's important to God?
1: Yes.
0: Isn't that having the mind of Christ? Let this mind be in you.
1: It has to be.
0: The mind of Christ is to serve. The mind of Christ is to humble ourselves. The mind of Christ is to give of ourselves for each other. And This the stronger our prayers. And when you think about prayer, it is actually offering our life, offering our time,
1: right,
0: for other people.
1: Mm-hmm.
0: And I love that. But I have a song for you. This one's by Rachel Smith, and she sings "The Cry of His Child." And then we're going to hear from Ed Russ, and he sings a song called "Let's Bring America Back to God." You're listening to 11 to 1. This is Faith Music Radio.

0: Let's bring America back to God. And how do we do that, Dina?
1: We get on our knees and pray, and then we share the gospel to every person we meet.
0: That's right. Those two things, prayer and share.
1: Prayer and share, yes.
0: Prayer and share, right there.
1: Sharing is caring. That is the ultimate caring right there.
0: It sure is. It sure is. Well, we're going to finish off with a song by Brother Gail Russ. Mm-hmm. Brother Gail, he started Bakey Row Baptist Church, which is now Faithway Baptist Church.
1: Right.
0: He also started Faith Music Missions.
1: Yes, he did.
0: And all the music that you hear on Faith Music Radio has been produced by Faith Music Missions.
1: Right.
0: Which Brother Gail started Faith Music Radio as well.
1: Yes.
0: And he still comes in a couple of times a week at 10 o'clock and does a program called Stable Thinking.
1: Yes,
0: used to be called Music and Thoughts, but
1: everybody refers to it as Stable Thinking. It's
0: Stable
1: a song.
0: Thinking. It's a great, great program. And we're planning on being in the Newburgh 250 celebration parade on July 3rd.
1: Ooh.
0: Which I'm excited about. We're hoping Brother Gail can ride along and be there too. And our tower is in Newburgh.
1: That's right.
0: And through the means of Faith Music Radio, from this one little room here, we try to get the gospel out into this community.
1: And around the country and around the world.
0: There we go. And so we like to encourage you to let your light shine for Jesus Christ as well. And this song, the question is, what can I do for my country? Well, what we can do is let our light shine for Jesus Christ and let it shine bright. Kind of like Brother Gail Russ has done all his life.
1: Amen.
0: Or for much of his life, for sure.
1: Yes.
0: And so here we go with that song. Thank you for tuning in to 11 to 1 on Faith Music Radio. And thank you, Dina, for joining me today.
1: Thank you, Janice, for having me.

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1: American Family News, I'm Rusty Pugh. Tensions flaring in the Middle East after Iran and Israel launched new strikes against one another. Max Gordon has the latest from Dubai.
2: The Middle East on edge after Israel and Iran once again traded strikes, the first time after a ceasefire was reached about 2 months ago. For now, there's a pause in the fighting between the two countries, though it's unclear if it'll last. Iranian leaders said they would end their bombardment as long as Israel stopped military action in southern Lebanon. But today, the IDF continued their campaign against Hezbollah, striking positions in southern Lebanon. President Trump posting on Truth Social, quote, "Both sides, Israel and Iran, are looking to do an immediate ceasefire. Final negotiations on peace are proceeding, subject to ignorance or stupidity getting in its way." In Dubai, Max Gordon, Fox News.
1: New York State passing new laws limiting how local authorities can cooperate with federal immigration agents. Borders Czar Tom Homan pledging to deploy more agents to the state in the wake of the new policy, a threat he previously issued to New York Governor Kathy Hochul.
3: You're going to see more ICE agents you ever seen in New York City, and it's coming. I just reviewed an operational plan. I'm not going to tell you exactly when it's going to happen, but it's coming. I'm keeping my promise. We're going to send more ICE agents to New York because you took away the efficiencies of safe arrests in county jails.
1: The House is set to begin debate on a long-stalled $70 billion ICE and Border Patrol funding package. The Senate passed it last week. House Republicans are reportedly eager to pass the package quickly as they shift their focus to a follow-up to the so-called One Big Beautiful Bill last summer. Republican Congressman from South Carolina, Russell Fry, weighs in.
4: The Homeland Security bill, let's get that done. We need to send that to the president's desk and be done with this political circus that has gone on for far too long. Look, our brave men and women that secure our border, that protect our country, they don't deserve to be demonized to the level that they have been. So I'm glad that Congress is finally stepping up.
1: The defense begins calling witnesses in the murder trial of a high school student accused of killing another student at a Texas track meet last year. Brooke Taylor in McKinney, Texas, with more.
5: Carmelo Anthony, he is charged with murder after admitting to fatally stabbing 17-year-old Austin Metcalf in the chest during a high school track meet last year. Investigators say the confrontation started after Anthony was sitting under another school's team tent. Now, prosecutors straight up asked several of these witnesses, was this self-defense? And they simply answered no. Witnesses testified that Metcalf repeatedly asked him to leave. Jurors were shown grainy surveillance footage showing the physical confrontation lasted just seconds. Now the state rested after calling 21 witnesses. Now the defense presenting their case.
1: An Ohio-based pro-family activist believes the recent revelations of massive Medicaid fraud in the Buckeye State illustrates the problem with not making immigrant populations from countries like Somalia assimilate.
6: As we have reported on AFN, Trump administration officials announced in Columbus they are partnering with Ohio to wage a, quote, war against fraud. The feds announced several indictments and other actions targeting several alleged cases of fraud in Ohio that included 14 people who were charged in schemes to defraud Ohio agencies and various other cases costing millions of dollars. They included Medicaid providers, behavioral health services for autistic people, and a romance fraud scheme. Linda Harvey is president of Columbus-based Mission America.
7: We do have a very sizable Somalian population, and they're, of course, implicated in this. So I think we have to look at that. We have, I think, 60,000 Somalians in the Columbus area. This is just one more textbook example of why you don't have people come into our country and refuse to assimilate. Because when there is a problem, it can metastasize very quickly.
6: But Harvey says this also brings up a huge weakness in the Mike DeWine administration.
7: He's served for 8 years now, and he has always been a left-leaning Republican, and especially when it comes to big welfare and big government expenditures.
6: I'm Chad Groening.
1: 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I'm Rusty Pugh. 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For tonight, showers and thunderstorms continue with a low of 72. Showers and thunderstorms tomorrow and Tuesday, mainly earlier in the day, then mostly cloudy with a high near 90. And tomorrow night, skies begin to clear off with a low near 76. Looking at the Wednesday, it's going to be mostly sunny, hot and humid with a high of 93 degrees. Once again, for today, showers and thunderstorms likely with a high of 82.
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9: Jesus Christ is coming again. We don't know when he's coming back, but we want to be ready when he comes. We don't want to be living a worldly lifestyle that doesn't even think about the coming of Jesus. Jesus says, if you confidently believe I'm coming back, then live your life with preparedness and be looking for my coming. 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
8: God has designed us to be relational beings who desire true friendship. 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Welcome to Daily in the Word. This program features the teaching and preaching of Dr. Paul Chappell, pastor of Lancaster Baptist Church and president of West Coast Baptist College in Lancaster, California. In our series, One Another, we will discover peaceful truths from the New Testament and learn about God's divine plan for cultivating healthy, godly relationships. And now, here's Dr. Paul Chappell with part two of a message called Forgiving One Another.
9: And he was sorely beaten, starved, ridiculed, beaten within really just a few breaths of life on occasion. He came back from the war and he was a very, very bitter man. He married a beautiful woman. He thought he would get a new start, but he was haunted by the beatings in Japan. And the only way he knew how to cope was to turn to alcohol. He began to drink very heavily, and he thought that would help. And he thought his new wife would help. He thought the alcohol would help, but nothing was helping. In fact, one night he woke up in the middle of a dream where he was strangling his wife, and he thought, this isn't right. He didn't know what to do. And there was a man that came to Los Angeles. He put up a huge tent, and he was going to preach the gospel of Jesus Christ. And everyone invited their friends to come and hear him. His name was Billy Graham. Zamperini's wife said, well, maybe that'll help something. And so they went to hear Billy Graham preach the gospel of Jesus Christ. And while they were there on the second night of that meeting, Zamperini went forward and prayed, and he accepted Jesus Christ as his Savior. And he received the forgiveness of God through Jesus Christ. And immediately, something flooded his heart, and there was a desire to forgive others. There was a desire to let it go. In fact, in October of 1950, he went to the Sugamo prison in Tokyo, and he went back to some of the very men that had held him captive, some of the very men that had beaten him, and he went for this purpose to tell them, I have forgiven you. I have become a Christian, and I have received the forgiveness of God through Jesus Christ. And he was able to lead two of those men to the saving knowledge of Jesus.

in the love of Jesus Christ, in the forgiveness of Jesus Christ, to set you free from bitterness and wrath, and even to give you the ability to forgive others along the way. You see, all of us need to receive forgiveness, but some of us today need to give it. Some of us need to let something go. We need to give it to the Lord and start anew and afresh without carrying that pack, that burden anymore. Well, we see the need to receive forgiveness, and we see the need to give forgiveness. But finally this morning, I want to talk with you about our way to obtain forgiveness. Now, the Bible says, forgive one another. And some people say, that's great. I wish I could have forgiveness, but sometimes I just don't feel that worthy. And you feel like the forgiveness gift is way up on the top shelf, and you can't quite obtain it. And we tend to live with a lot of guilt. We tend to feel like we're not worthy of that forgiveness. But I'm here to tell you today that forgiveness is available from God. God offers forgiveness to all who will seek him. And the Bible tells us in verse 32, even as God, for Christ's sake, hath forgiven us. Psalm 86 in verse 5 is in your notes. It says, for thou, Lord, art good and ready to forgive, and plenteous in mercy unto all that call upon thee. I like that little phrase, plenteous in mercy. How many of you are glad that God has a lot of mercy and not just a little mercy? How many of you are glad that God didn't say, well, I forgave you a couple times, but that you've reached the limit, buddy. See you later. The Bible tells us he's plenteous in mercy. He's full of grace. You say, but you don't understand. I've been in prison. I've had an abortion. I've done some terrible things. I want you to understand this. God loves you, and there's no sin too great for the mercy of our God. His mercy and his love is like the ocean. His mercy and his love is never ending. His grace and his forgiveness is always available, you see. His mercy is not like a little fountain dropping out little drops. His mercy is like the waves of the ocean washing over us and forgiving us. It doesn't matter where you've been, and it doesn't matter what you've done. What matters is that you come to Christ, and that you seek him, and that he will give you his forgiveness. It is from God. And may I say, secondly, it is through Christ. Did you see that in the verse? It says, for Christ's sake. You see, all of us have this common problem, and that is that sin separated us from God. All of us have this understanding that you know, because of sin, we can't get to God. There's this cavernous way in between us called guilt. It's called conviction, and we fall short of the glory of God. The Bible says in Isaiah 59 and 10, but your iniquities have separated between you and your God, and your sins have hid his face from you that he will not hear. Your iniquities have separated you. And this is true. We're born separated from God. The Bible says in Romans 5:12, wherefore as by one man sin entered into the world. That was Adam. And death passed upon all men, for that all have sinned. Look at all of us, according to the Bible, need forgiveness because we're all sinners. There's no one here that's better than another person. All of us fall short of the glory of God. Sin separates us. But the cross of Jesus redeems us. Jesus, with his forgiveness, with the shedding of his blood, reconciles us. He reconciles us to God. Notice how his cross provides forgiveness. The Bible says in Ephesians 1 and 7, in whom we have redemption through his blood, the forgiveness of sins, according to the riches of his grace. You see, we have the forgiveness of sins because of the cross. That's why we display it. And we display the cross to say, our sins have been covered by the Lord Jesus, who is the perfectly sinless Son of God, who came to this earth and lived a perfect life. And the Bible says in 1 Peter chapter 1, that by the precious blood of Christ, as of a lamb without blemish, our sins have been covered. Do you understand that we were separated from God? But Jesus came, and with his arms open wide, he died on the cross, and he shed his blood. And in that blood that was shed, there was no sinful bloodline. He was not conceived of Joseph, a sinful man. He was conceived of the Holy Spirit. He was the Son of God. And when Jesus Christ came to that cross, and the Roman soldiers put the nails through his hands and through his feet, and the crown of thorns upon his head, and Jesus was there on the cross dying for you and for me, saying, I forgive you. I want you to be reconciled to the Heavenly Father. And all who come
come by way of the cross can know the Father. Jesus said, I am the way.

0: the truth and the life. No one comes to the Father except by me. You don't have to feel the guilt anymore. You don't have to feel the shame anymore. You can know what forgiveness is all about. That's what the cross tells us this morning. Sin separated us, but the cross redeemed us. And Jesus, as he was on that cross, as he was suffering, even with the spear of the Roman soldier, as he struggled every second just to breathe, as Jesus was there on the cross, he looked out at those who had nailed him to the cross. And then he said to the Father these words, "Father, forgive them, for they know not what they do." Father, forgive them. I want you to think about the words of Jesus, the words that Jesus has for all of us today. Father, forgive them. We're not worthy of the forgiveness, but because of what he was doing there, the Father was pleased. The Bible says, "For he, God, hath made him, the Son, to be sin for us, who knew no sin." Jesus knew no sin, but he became sin for us that we might be made righteous. And you can be declared righteous. You can be declared forgiven by trusting in what Jesus did on the cross of Calvary. Sin separates us from God. The cross redeems us and brings us back to God. And in that process, Jesus says, "I forgive you." And please understand something. The church does not offer forgiveness today. Pastors cannot offer forgiveness today. You don't pay money to get forgiveness. No priest can give you forgiveness. No confessional booth is the place for forgiveness. No religion is the place for forgiveness. The place for forgiveness is the cross. The person who gives forgiveness is Jesus Christ. And we must come to Jesus, not to a religion, but we must come to Jesus, the one who paid the price, and say, "Lord, as a sinner, I come to you. And you are able to forgive, and I ask you to forgive." On one occasion in the Gospels, Jesus said to a man, "Thy sins be forgiven thee." And the Pharisees said, "Only God can forgive." And that's the point. Jesus came as the Son of God, and he paid the price so that whosoever will call upon the name of the Lord shall be saved. Because the Bible says the wages of sin is death, but the gift of God is eternal life through Jesus Christ, our Lord. God says, "I want to forgive you. I don't want you to have a life of punishment. I don't want you to have an eternal life of punishment and separation from me. I want to redeem you and reconcile you to God." And the Bible says, "For God so loved the world that he gave his only begotten Son, that whosoever believeth in him should not perish, but have everlasting life." Now, there were two men, one on either side of Jesus. One man said, "If you're the Son of God, then get us down from here." The other man said, "Lord, remember me this day in paradise." And Jesus said, "I will remember you." And Jesus said, "I will see you in heaven." Why? Because one man chose to be the typical, bitter, dying thief, and the other chose to believe on the Lord Jesus Christ. You can be one of the two today, the cynic, or you can be the man or the woman of faith. You see, if our greatest need had been information, God would have sent an educator. If our greatest need had been technology, God would have sent a scientist. If our greatest need had been money, God would have sent an economist. If our greatest need would have been pleasure, God would have sent an entertainer. But our greatest need was forgiveness. And so God sent a Savior. And whoever will call upon his name will be saved, forgiven, just as if you had never sinned. Psalm 32:1, and I close. "Blessed is he whose transgression is forgiven, whose sin is covered." Blessed is he whose transgression is forgiven, whose sin is covered. Now, let me ask you a quick question, and we're done. Who's got you covered? Say, "Well, I'm pretty good at it. I mean, I know how to scrub my computer clean so nobody finds that stuff." Oh, so you're self-covered. No, I'm covered, Pastor Chapel. I give to the charities when they ask. I'm a good guy. Oh, you're that good. No, I'm covered. I joined a church. Let me ask you again, who's got you covered? Because there's only one covering that's going to matter when this life is over, and that's the covering of Jesus Christ, who shed his blood to wash away the sins of all who believe. And it's my prayer that you'll receive His forgiveness and His covering even today.
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1: Well, hello, good neighbor. I'm so glad you're listening. Today's a great day, Monday, June the 8th, and I hope that you're planning on serving God today with your life. I want you to know that our youth conference is right around the corner, and I hope that you'll be much in prayer for it. It is a it's a tremendous theme. It's, by the way, it's the day after Father's Day. Father's Day is the 21st, so the 22nd through the 25th. And we close out about 11 o'clock in the morning. But it's going to be great. It is going to be great. All on missions. Young people must give their lives to missions and then enroll in an independent fundamental Baptist Bible College, and I hope that they will. Today, 1976, that's 50 years ago, Ronald Reagan won the California primary to become governor, and he did become our governor, and we thank God for it. 38 years ago today, John and Kathy Morris, this is their anniversary, and I love them. He's a graduate of our high school, 1981. His kids all graduated from our high school, from our college, and he's got four kids, and he's got grandkids in the school now. It's hard to believe. Well, here's the song, Glory. I think you'll enjoy it as we play it for you today. Go ahead.

Today we begin a new series in the book of Genesis. I'll give you deacons a 15-minute head start to find Genesis. Chapter 1, we're taking a chapter a day for 30 days, 31 days actually. So we'll see how it all goes. Well, 30 days. 50 days, I'm sorry. So we'll see how it all goes, but I'm looking forward to it. He's my king. We'll have the men of grace sing. And then Genesis chapter 1.

0: Well, thank God for that great song. We're in Genesis chapter 1. Listen to this. In the beginning, God. And, you know, the way our King James Bible does it, they spell the word like what the word is. Capital G, small letter O, small letter D. That's the word Elohim, which means plural. And you know this, in the Hebrew language, they're singular. Now, in the American language, we have English language, we have plural as two or more. But not in the Hebrew language. There's singular, there's dual, and there's plural, three or more. In the beginning, God. God the Father, God the Son, God the Holy Spirit. You know, some religions say Jesus is not God. Well, Genesis 1:1 refutes that. In the beginning, God. God created the heaven and earth. I want you to underline the word God. Verse 2, and the Spirit of God, underline it, please. Verse 3, and God said, and verse 4, and God saw, I'm not going to go through the whole chapter, and God divided the light from the darkness, and God, verse 5, called the light day, and darkness called night. And God said, verse 6, verse 7, and God made, verse 8, and God called, verse 9, and God said, in verse 10, God called. Do you know that there are 30, listen to this, 31 verses in Genesis 1. And 31 times he mentions God. By the way, in chapter 2, they're going to change the spelling. But in chapter 1, they're all the same. They're all capital G, small letter D, small letter D. Not 30 of them, all 31 in 31 verses. God, God, God, God, God. Elohim, God the Father, God the Son, God the Holy Spirit. But you know, God's telling us right from the beginning, you need me. I'm God. I'm God the Father. I'm your Father. I'm your Heavenly Father. I love you. I'm God the Son. I came to die on the cross for your sins. I'm God the Holy Spirit. I've come to live within you, 1 Corinthians chapter 12. You got saved. I came and moved in your heart. That's why you can't sin without conviction. You say, well, I don't get convicted over that. I mean, good night. It's just drinking something, beer or wine, but I don't get convicted. Well, then you're none of his. That's what John 8 says. If you're not convicted, you're none of his. You cannot sin any longer without conviction. When I sin in my life, I know I'm sinning. When you sin in your life, you know you're sinning. And when you say something, you know, there's so many times in a day I want to say something to somebody, and I want to tell them something. And the Spirit of God says, "Don't." Every day of my life, every day, the Spirit says, "Don't tell them. Don't tell them. They don't need to know that. Don't tell them. Don't preach that. Don't say that." Every single day of my life, that's the Spirit of God. Why? Because I'm saved. There are some things I want to tell people. I don't want to tell them off. I just want, well, maybe I do want to tell them off, but I just want to tell them. And I think of my aunt, a missionary. She's home with the Lord now. And she told me a joke, 60 years ago. And it's funny and it's great. And I wanted to, it's nothing nasty about it, but I didn't feel comfortable with it. And there was one word I didn't feel comfortable with. And consequently, I wanted to tell it in church, but I just didn't have a peace. So I said, I'm not going to say it. Well, years ago, I had to come to the decision, I'm never going to tell that story to anybody. I'm going to live and die. I've never told it to anybody in 60 years. I'm never going to. Why? The Spirit of God doesn't want me to say it. It's not healthy. It's not helpful. Nothing nasty. It's just not right. And I'll never forget that when I heard it, I thought, I don't think I should repeat that. I was young. Listen, God wants to speak to you today. Thank God that there's a capital G, small letter O, small letter D, God. Father, we're thankful that you love us, you care for us, you supply each and every need. We're so very thankful for revival time. Thank you for this privilege. Give each listener a great day. Amen.
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0: Hello, and welcome to the Always Abounding broadcast with Pastor Joey Pearson, a ministry of Maranatha Baptist Church in Newburgh, Indiana. It is our desire that this broadcast will encourage and strengthen you for your ministry unto the Lord Jesus Christ. Please follow along now as we open up the Bible and share a thought on how we can be found always abounding in the work of the Lord.
1: Welcome back, dear friends, to our program today. This is the Always Abounding broadcast, and whether by radio, podcast, or maybe just the car next to you has their volume a little too high, I do want to thank you for listening to us today. My prayer is that this week's study in the Gospel of Luke, it is a blessing and a help to you. As you're probably aware of, we are going verse by verse through Luke this season. And we're going to be in Luke chapter 5 this week, specifically looking at verses 33 through 39, and we're going to finish this chapter up. So here's what the Bible says in Luke chapter 5, verses 33 through 39. And they said unto him, Why do the disciples of John fast often and make prayers, and likewise the disciples of the Pharisees, but thine eat and drink? And he said unto them, Can you make the children of the bride chamber fast while the bridegroom is with them? But the days will come when the bridegroom shall be taken away from them, and then shall they fast in those days. And he spake also a parable unto them, No man putteth a piece of a new garment upon an old. If otherwise, then both the new maketh a rent, and the piece that was taken out of the new agreeth not with the old. And no man putteth new wine into old bottles, else the new wine will burst the bottles and be spilled, and the bottles shall perish. But new wine must be put into new bottles, and both are preserved. No man also, having drunk old wine, straightway desireth new, for he saith, The old is better. So this week we will see that the gospel cannot be mixed with other faith systems. All right, there's a trendy bumper sticker you've probably seen with symbols from other faiths, and it spells out coexist. Now, I'm for being kind one to another. But the idea that all faiths are equal is incorrect. The scriptures teach us that Jesus is the only way to heaven. John 14:6, Jesus saith unto him, I am the way, the truth, and the life. No man cometh unto the Father but by me. And Acts 4:12 says, Neither is there salvation in any other, for there is none other name under heaven given among men whereby we must be saved. All other religious systems are based on a system of works designed to earn salvation, but Christianity is based on God's grace as the only merit of salvation. Therefore, being a Christian is exclusive of all other religious systems, right? You cannot be a Christian and still believe that there's many ways to heaven. Jesus made it clear that he was the only way. This way is straight and narrow, not wide and all-encompassing. You'll hear popular voices of the day, like most recently Michelle Obama and others, will make statements like, oh, there are many ways to heaven, and we're all just trying to figure out our own way, right? Or something similar. And it sounds nice, you know, it gives the warm and the fuzzies, but it's not true. It's not biblical. And this false gospel being preached is endangering hundreds of thousands of people's eternity. How many people, I wonder, have died feeling quite sure that their good works and positive attitude and generous contributions would take them to heaven, only to wake up in eternity in hell, in eternal torment. I hate thinking about it, but also that's why we must be found faithful at preaching Jesus and sharing the gospel. People need to know. Even if they don't know, they need to know. They still need to know. And in a day where people want to water down all religions and just kind of bundle them all together as one, we got to remain steadfast that in the exclusive truth that Jesus is the only way to heaven. And in our text, we'll learn from Jesus' teaching that salvation cannot be mingled amongst other things. Salvation is in Christ alone. As for today, we're out of time, so I do look forward to getting into these verses with you tomorrow, and I hope you'll join us again. I want to thank you for listening today, and have a great day.
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2: Praise the Lord for another week of His goodness and mercy. What seems to be the theme of our world today? Fear, uncertainty, anxiety, restlessness. Yes, no doubt these feelings are real. Yes, no doubt we are living in strange and trying times. But my dear friend, as Christians, we have a different outlook because we have a different solution. Let me remind you of some of the last words of Moses as he charged Joshua as they were about to enter the promised land. Deuteronomy chapter 31, verse 7 and 8. And Moses called unto Joshua and said unto him in the sight of all Israel, "Be strong and of a good courage, for thou must go with this people to the land which the Lord hath sworn unto their fathers to give them, and thou shalt cause them to inherit it. And the Lord, He it is that doth go before thee. He will be with thee. He will not fail thee, neither forsake thee. Fear not, neither be dismayed." I echo these same words to us today. Yes, there are a lot of unknowns. Yes, there are things that can make you fearful. Yes, there are things that can get you down. But always remember, dear listener, the Lord, He it is that doth go before thee. He will not fail thee, neither forsake thee. The same God that helped Joshua and Israel conquer Canaan is the same God that's for us today. For we as Christians, remember this. Things aren't falling apart. Things are falling in place. God is where He's always been, and that's on His throne in heaven. So in a world of fear, have faith. And know that you can never go wrong by putting all your hope, all your trust, and all your future in the hands of Almighty God. If you're looking for an old-fashioned King James Bible preaching, soul-winning, independent Baptist church, then look no further. White River is a church for you. 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Now, let's take a few moments and look into the Word of God. Once again this week, we're continuing our Bible study on the subject of the armor of God. Of course, that's found in Ephesians chapter 6. The Bible says in verse 10, "Finally, my brethren, be strong in the Lord and the power of His might. Put on the whole armor of God that you may be able to stand against the wiles of the devil." The last several weeks, we've been talking about these different pieces of armor. The Bible says there, beginning in verse 14, "Stand therefore, having your loins girt about with truth." And that, of course, is talking about our morality. And our morality is protected by truth. And then this, "And having on the breastplate of righteousness." The breastplate protects the vital areas. The areas that, if hit, will kill you instantly. And what protects us vitally as a Christian? That of doing of right, according, of course, to the Word of God. Verse 15, "And your feet shod with the preparation of the gospel of peace." And that's the direction your life is going as a Christian, where your feet are pointed. And that ought to be, of course, always that about getting the gospel out. And then verse 16, "The above all piece of armor, above all taking the shield of faith, wherewith ye shall be able to quench all the fiery darts of the wicked." And this is the piece of armor that takes the brunt of the enemy's attack. And that, of course, is our faith, our hope and trust in the Lord and His Word. Then verse 17, "And take the helmet of salvation." And that, of course, is the fact that our mind, our mindset is protected of that, of knowing that we're saved. And knowing the fact that we are God's child, and that gives us the confidence that we need so our mindset can be right. And then today, we're going to, this week, look at the next piece here. And it simply says there in verse 17, "And the sword of the Spirit, which is the Word of God." We're going to talk about our offensive weapon, and that is, of course, the Word of God. And if you think about what a sword is used to attack. And the Bible tells us, gives us emphasis in other places, how the Bible is used as a sword. In Hebrews chapter 4, verse 12, "For the word of God is quick and powerful and sharper than any two-edged sword, piercing even through the dividing asunder of soul and spirit, and of the joints and marrow, and as a discerner of the thoughts and intents of the heart."
3: You see, folks, the reason God likens his word to a sword is because of what he says here in verse 12. The fact that it's quick, it's powerful, it pierces to the dividing asunder of soul and spirit, and the joints and marrow, and is discerner of the thoughts and intents of the heart. You know, the Bible can do things that no other weapon on earth can do. Now, I'm a weapons guy. I like weapons. I like guns. I like blades. Anything that is a weapon, I like. But you know, as neat as weapons are, and as much as we like them, maybe as a hobby, like to collect and use them, listen to me, folks, no weapon on earth can do what the Word of God does. It literally can get down inside of a person, and it can discern the soul and spirit, and it can and the thoughts and intents of the heart of mankind. Listen, the Word of God can change the heart. Amen. What a powerful weapon. Not only can God use it to change men's hearts, it's also used as our weapon against the devil. Amen. Our weapon against the devil. Think about what Jesus did in Matthew chapter 4 when he faced down the devil in the wilderness. And the Bible says in other places he was tempted in all points like as we are, yet without sin. And I believe during that 40-day period, where Jesus faced the devil down, he was hit with every temptation that mankind has ever or will ever face. The devil brought it to Jesus. And how in the world did Jesus deal with Satan during that time of temptation? Now remember who he was. He's the very Son of God. He has all power. He can do anything and everything he wants. Jesus could have dealt with the devil any way he wanted to deal with him. He simply could have had the thought in his mind, and the devil would have had to flee. He simply could have lifted his finger at the devil, and the devil would have had to flee. But how did Jesus deal with the devil and his temptations? You know what you find as you read there in Matthew chapter 4, verses 1 through 11? Here's how Jesus dealt with him. It is written. Amen. Jesus whipped out the sword of the Spirit, and he dealt with the devil and dealt with the temptations of the devil by using the Word of God. Now listen, if Jesus, the Son of God, did that, then you know what? I think that if it was powerful for him, it's powerful for us. Amen? And he was doing that as an example for us to show us the power of the Word of God, this sword of the Spirit. The Bible says in Psalms 119, verse 11, "Thy word have I hid in mine heart, that I might not sin against thee." And remember this, folks, all the pieces of armor that God gave us are for defense, but there's only one piece of offensive weapon, and that's the sword of the Spirit. By the way, you know why God gave us only one piece of offensive weaponry? Because that's all we need, amen? And now, a lot of times, look at soldiers, they have multiple weapons, and they have a primary weapon, they have a backup weapon, and they have stages of weaponry. Guess what? As a Christian, you don't need stages, amen? You only need one, because it's the most powerful of all. And that is the Word of God. Amen? The devil cannot stand against the Word of God. That's why he attacks it so much. That's why it's a struggle to implement it in your life because of its power. And so, the Lord willing, this week we're going to talk about our weapon that God has given us, the power of it, what it can be used to do, the sword of the Spirit. Well, that's all for today. Thanks for listening to the White River broadcast flowing to you from the White River Baptist Church of Princeton, Indiana.
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1: American Family News, I'm Rusty Pugh. Israel and Iran trading fire again overnight. President Trump posting to Truth Social this morning saying Israel and Iran must immediately stop shooting. Trey Yinks reports from Tel Aviv with the latest.
2: An eventful 24 hours across the Middle East. More explosions reported in the Iranian capital of Tehran as Israel goes on the offensive, responding to waves of ballistic missiles that were fired at this country overnight. This all started yesterday afternoon when the IDF struck the Lebanese capital of Beirut, hitting the Dahya neighborhood, a Hezbollah stronghold. Iranian officials later threatened to target Israel and then launched waves of ballistic missiles toward the northern part of this country, sending hundreds of thousands of people into bomb shelters.
1: Violent riots continue outside the Delaney Detention Center in Newark, New Jersey, and at least one police officer was attacked. But New York City Mayor Zohran Mamdani doubling down on spewing his anti-ICE rhetoric.
3: I have put forward a vision alongside so many others to say that ICE should be abolished. I think it's time to develop a new vision for this party, one that is unflinching in its beliefs and also uncompromising in its principles.
1: The rioters at Delaney Hall, most of them paid agitators from other states, according to Border Czar Tom Homan, are claiming the conditions in the detention facility are poor. But Homan says that's a lie.
4: I went through every square foot of that facility. I went through the bathrooms. I went through the detention area. I went to indoor and outdoor recreation. As a matter of fact, outdoor recreation has kind of a state-of-the-art exercise equipment, which kind of shocked me. And I went into, you know, I heard a lot of complaining about the food. I went there unannounced the following day, unannounced. I went there and had lunch. I sat in a cafeteria with detainees, had the same meal they had. I had my security detail with me, of course, but I had the same tray of food they had. I looked around the room and saw they had the same tray. It was spaghetti and meat sauce. It was green beans. It was charred beans. It was, you know, rolls and butter. It was a fruit drink. It was dessert. I ate it. Now, is it a five-star cuisine? No. But was it a well-established meal? Yes, it was. Matter of fact, I didn't even finish it all, and I'm not a little guy.
1: The Senate advancing a budget package last week that would fund immigration enforcement through 2029, sending the plan to the House. North Carolina Congressman Mark Harris accusing Democrats of obstructing President Trump's legislative priorities.
5: Not to put the resources, but rather play political games with law enforcement. That's something the Democrats are going to have to answer for this November. If I'm disappointed in anything, it's the fact that my colleagues in the other chamber have just drug their feet so long, because this is a critical time in our country, and we need to make sure that we're backing law enforcement.
1: 21 Christians were martyred in a single attack in Burkina Faso last month as radical Islamists continue to persecute the church in Africa and around the world. Steve Jordahl with more.
6: Islamists crossed the border from Mali into the Central African country of Burkina Faso last month and attacked Christians in the town of Gorum Gorum, according to Todd Nettleton, a voice of the martyrs.
7: There was an attack on a village in Burkina Faso on May 11th that left 21 people dead. The first house targeted was the house of a Christian pastor.
6: He says they went next to the homes of two other Christians and killed the head of the household in each of those homes as well, before residents had a chance to fight back.
7: The villagers gathered to try to stop them, and they opened fire, and 18 more people were killed. So a total of 21 people killed in this attack in one night in one village in Burkina Faso.
6: Nettleton says the area is heavily Islamic, especially along that border with Mali, where there are Islamist groups that control territory and have weapons.
7: There are several groups that are active in that area, several that are affiliated with either Al-Qaeda or ISIS. So we assume Islamist terrorists.
6: He says the Burkina Faso believers are typical of persecuted Christians, put in the gospel before their very lives.
7: They know they're in danger, but they stay, and they keep ministering in the church. They keep building the church, preaching the gospel, even evangelizing to lost people, even though they know that puts a target on them.
6: I'm Steve Jordahl.
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8: Your Faith Music Radio weather forecast for Evansville and the surrounding tri-state area for today: showers and thunderstorms likely, a high of 82. For tonight, showers and thunderstorms continue with a low of 72. Showers and thunderstorms tomorrow and Tuesday, mainly earlier in the day, then mostly cloudy with a high near 90. And tomorrow night, skies begin to clear off with a low near 76. Looking at the Wednesday, it's going to be mostly sunny, hot, and humid with a high of 93 degrees. Once again, for today, showers and thunderstorms likely with a high of 82.
9: And you're listening to Riverside Drive with Dan Wolf right here on Faith Music Radio. Thank you so much for tuning in today. Yes, it's been spotty rain all throughout the day. That was how my week last week went. I was in Canada golfing in a championship, and it rained the first 3 days. I know you're not going to feel sorry for me having to golf in the rain, but I did. But glad to be home, glad to be back in the saddle here, and we're going to have a great week. This is the week of the senior games, and so all those of you who are in town and participating in the senior games, welcome to our fair city. I did get to participate in Saturday's events in the track meets and met people from out of state, Kentucky and Tennessee, and then also from out of the area, so Bloomington, Indy. And so we're glad to have any and all of you come and visit us. And I was trying to tell everyone to turn their radios to 93.1, or if they're traveling out, hit 1180, because that goes further. And we're so glad to have all the athletes in town. If you don't know what the Indiana State Games is, that's athletic events for old guys like me, 50 and above. They break it down into 5-year age groups. So if you're 50, you play whatever the sport is, just against people who are between 50 and 54, or 55 to 59, and they break it down into 5-year increments so that it kind of evens out everything as far as the competition. But it was a good track meet over at Castle Middle School on Saturday, and there's a lot more events happening each and every day up through the 20th of this month, and then they resume back in September. They do some events, but those are all up in Indianapolis. So it's a great event, a great time for athletes who can't admit they're past their prime to go out. And, and I'm talking about me.

0: That's a newer song from the Robinson and Lyons families. My Lord is taking good care of me. He's taking good care of you too, isn't he? Each and every one of us. Thank you so much for tuning in to the broadcast today. I've got so many things lined up to talk about. It's kind of hard to get them all organized here, but we're going to jump at it and get going here real quick.
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Well, you, I know you looked in the sky as soon as you heard that and thought, where's the fireworks? They got to be here somewhere. That's a typical firework song that is played. But we like to play some patriotic music during this season because you've got Flag Day, you've got all these holidays, and you've got 4th of July. And especially this year, we're playing more patriotic more often because it's America's 250th birthday. That's huge. That's big. And we're celebrating it because we love America and we love being a part of America. And we feel like the Lord has just had a special, his special blessing on us here in America. And so we're going to celebrate it. How about that? Oh, Micah Beckwith put this out there today. He said, Indiana has long been known as the crossroads of America, a place where hard work, faith, freedom, and opportunity meet. But we're also proud to be the Hoosier State, a name that traces back to the great Henry Hoosier, an influential 18th century freed black slave and evangelist whose powerful preaching helped spark revival across the frontier. So impactful was his ministry that his name became synonymous with the people of Indiana. Whether the roads that cross our state or the values that unite our people, Indiana has always been a place where character matters. From the crossroads of America to the home of the Hoosiers, our state's story is one of faith, grit, and determination. And the best chapters are still to be written. God bless Indiana, the crossroads of America.

0: Nate Tolson there, and you're listening to Riverside Drive. Well, here's an update from Not the Bee. Democrats say everything is perfectly all right at the L.A. ballot center after socialist candidate achieves statistically impossible comeback. They say this is just democracy in action. Jacob Soboroff is an anchor on MS Now, one of the chosen media outlets for Democrat propaganda. He says everything is totally fine and there's nothing to see here. Democracy in action. Meanwhile, Nithia, I don't know how you pronounce her name, sorry, Nithia Raymond, is the Zohan Zoran Mandami of Los Angeles. She is an extremely wealthy champagne socialist who wants Los Angeles to become even more progressive than it has under current Democratic Mayor Karen Bass. She was a solid 8 points behind Republican reality star Spencer Pratt on Election Day. As many people anticipated over the last week, the distant third place Raymond has managed to overcome her deficit despite her dismal polling and debate performances. In fact, on election night, she conceded and gave a weepy concession speech. You can now see Raymond surged in the mail-in count. This democracy in action is a statistical impossibility. Theoretically, the math is possible, but it has never happened in history. The odds are so unlikely that the human mind is incapable of comprehending it. Pratt believes the 43,000 votes may be related to the estimated 43,000 homeless people living in the streets of Los Angeles. In May, a Democrat activist pled guilty to paying homeless people on Skid Row to register to vote, which put them on the voter rolls. She had spent decades doing this. The voter rolls, my friend, are the root of the problem. California's list of registered voters includes numerous fake and deceased individuals. Millions of fake, illegal, and dead people could be voting for specific targeted candidates, and no one has audited the roll to make sure it isn't all a scam. Example, in May, Governor Gavin Newsom signed SB 73, a law that bans election observers from challenging signatures on ballot envelopes. How in the world can that be a law? Voters also are also not required to sign their own ballots. A witness can do that for them. There is now no mechanism to challenge these ballot dumps. A U.S. attorney for the Central District of California says he wants to conduct an audit of California's voter rolls. The U.S. Department of Justice has been trying to do this for more than a year since Trump took office. The problem is that Congress has not given the DOJ power to investigate a state's voter rolls for its own state and local elections. If one party takes complete control of the quote-unquote democratic process and enacts mass fraud to stay in power forever, consider the fact that North Koreans are required to vote. The federal government has limited power to investigate. Imagine if the Republicans who were elected to do things actually did them instead of sitting on their hands and pontificating about civility and decorum. So that gal who conceded, she was in third place, she conceded to the man in second place. Suddenly now she has overtaken him and she's in second place because all the mail-in voting or the majority of the mail-in voting went to her. Rather, it didn't even go to the person that's in first place. It went to her, which is impossible. Not even possible for that to happen. Anyway, California, there's no democracy out there. It's communism.
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I'm Dan Wolf. Thank you so much for tuning in today. We are celebrating our country. But you know, our country became a country because of the revival preaching of the Great Awakening. And Christianity and our country have strong ties all the way back, even back to the Pilgrims, way before we decided to become a country, before we had 13 colonies. But then we broke into colonies, and then revival broke out, and then that sense of liberty was reignited in the people.

My name is Ken Schaefer from Larimore, North Dakota, and I've been honored to record a couple times here at Faith Music Missions. My wife and I are abundantly blessed to listen to Faith Music Radio every day.

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1: American Family News, I'm Rusty Pugh. Israel and Iran trading fire again overnight. President Trump posting to Truth Social this morning saying Israel and Iran must immediately stop shooting. Trey Yinks reports from Tel Aviv with the latest.
2: An eventful 24 hours across the Middle East. More explosions reported in the Iranian capital of Tehran as Israel goes on the offensive, responding to waves of ballistic missiles that were fired at this country overnight. This all started yesterday afternoon when the IDF struck the Lebanese capital of Beirut, hitting the Dahya neighborhood, a Hezbollah stronghold. Iranian officials later threatened to target Israel and then launched waves of ballistic missiles toward the northern part of this country, sending hundreds of thousands of people into bomb shelters.
1: Violent riots continue outside the Delaney Detention Center in Newark, New Jersey, and at least one police officer was attacked. But New York City Mayor Zohran Mamdani doubling down on spewing his anti-ICE rhetoric.
3: I have put forward a vision alongside so many others to say that ICE should be abolished. I think it's time to develop a new vision for this party, one that is unflinching in its beliefs and also uncompromising in its principles.
1: The rioters at Delaney Hall, most of them paid agitators from other states, according to Border Czar Tom Homan, are claiming the conditions in the detention facility are poor. But Homan says that's a lie.
4: I went through every square foot of that facility. I went through the bathrooms. I went through the detention area. I went to indoor and outdoor recreation. As a matter of fact, outdoor recreation has kind of a state-of-the-art exercise equipment, which kind of shocked me. And I went into, you know, I heard a lot of complaining about the food. I went there unannounced the following day, unannounced. I went there and had lunch. I sat in a cafeteria with detainees, had the same meal they had. I had my security detail with me, of course, but I had the same tray of food they had. I looked around the room and saw they had the same tray. It was spaghetti and meat sauce. It was green beans. It was charred beans. It was, you know, rolls and butter. It was a fruit drink. It was dessert. I ate it. Now, is it a five-star cuisine? No. But was it a well-established meal? Yes, it was. Matter of fact, I didn't even finish it all, and I'm not a little guy.
1: The Senate advancing a budget package last week that would fund immigration enforcement through 2029, sending the plan to the House. North Carolina Congressman Mark Harris accusing Democrats of obstructing President Trump's legislative priorities.
5: Not to put the resources, but rather play political games with law enforcement, that's something the Democrats are going to have to answer for this November. If I'm disappointed in anything, it's the fact that my colleagues in the other chamber have just drugged their feet so long, because this is a critical time in our country, and we need to make sure that we're backing law enforcement.
1: 21 Christians were martyred in a single attack in Burkina Faso last month as radical Islamists continue to persecute the church in Africa and around the world. Steve Jordahl with more.
6: Islamists crossed the border from Mali into the Central African country of Burkina Faso last month and attacked Christians in the town of Gorum Gorum, according to Todd Nettleton, a voice of the martyrs.
7: There was an attack on a village in Burkina Faso on May 11th that left 21 people dead. The first house targeted was the house of a Christian pastor.
6: He says they went next to the homes of two other Christians and killed the head of the household in each of those homes as well before residents had a chance to fight back.
7: The villagers gathered to try to stop them, and they opened fire, and 18 more people were killed. So a total of 21 people killed in this attack in one night in one village in Burkina Faso.
6: Nettleton says the area is heavily Islamic, especially along that border with Mali, where there are Islamist groups that control territory and have weapons.
7: There are several groups that are active in that area, several that are affiliated with either Al-Qaeda or ISIS. So we assume Islamist terrorists.
6: He says the Burkina Faso believers are typical of persecuted Christians, put in the gospel before their very lives.
7: They know they're in danger, but they stay, and they keep ministering in the church. They keep building the church, preaching the gospel, even evangelizing to lost people, even though they know that puts a target on them.
6: I'm Steve Jordahl.
1: 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For tonight, showers and thunderstorms continue with a low of 72. Showers and thunderstorms tomorrow and Tuesday, mainly earlier in the day, then mostly cloudy with a high near 90. And tomorrow night, skies begin to clear off with a low near 76. Looking at the Wednesday, it's going to be mostly sunny, hot, and humid with a high of 93 degrees. Once again, for today, showers and thunderstorms likely with a high of 82.

250 years ago, our founding fathers declared independence and built a nation on timeless truths. One nation under God. From the pulpits of the Great Awakening to the battlefields of the Revolution, America's Christian heritage shaped our love of liberty, justice, and the dignity of every person made in God's image. 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

0: faith, freedom, and God's continued blessings on this shining city on a hill. Happy 250th birthday, America. 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
1: Man, I'm getting jazzed for the 250th birthday party for America. 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We are also participating in the Warrick County Celebrate 250 Parade on July 3rd. A few weeks ago, I got a hankering to get in this parade, and I wasn't sure if I'd be all alone in my desire to do it, but I started throwing the idea out. If you were listening to the radio a few weeks ago, you remember me throwing the idea out and just seeing if anybody else was interested. And lo and behold, we got some interest, and we got a vehicle, and we've got some volunteers, and we have got some plans, and we are going to do it. And so we're going to participate. It's July 3rd. It's Friday morning. It starts at 10 o'clock, and it's in historic Warrick County, historic Newburgh downtown district. And it's going to be a lot of fun, and we will... I'll get you more and more details as they come to light. But if you'd like to help out, you can contact us here at the radio station at any time. And we would love to have additional help. If you'd like to donate, we've got to buy some candy because, you know, my wife can't be involved in anything that's not throwing candy out to people. And so she's involved. So we have to buy some candy to pass out to the children. And that's her thing. And she does it well. But if you want to contribute to anything, we have to buy some signs and that type of thing. If you want to help out, just go online and give or drop a check by the office. But this is a great way for us to be a part of our community because that's one of our things that we always say is we are Christian, we're conservative, and we're community. And this is a way we can be involved in our community and also let people know about our radio station. And when they know about the station, they might listen. And if they listen, they might get the gospel and receive Christ as their Savior. And that's what it's all about. So thank you so much. We are looking forward to that. Here's a song about America, but it's a more sobering song. It's called Turn the Tide. And you're listening to Riverside Drive with Dan Wolf right here on Faith Music Radio.

0: Well, we have Brother Dan Wolf in our studio today with us, and I want us to talk about the Sword of the Lord for just a little bit, Brother Dan.
1: You want to know a fun fact about me and the Sword of the Lord?
0: What's that?
1: John R. Rice had a horse called General MacArthur.
0: How about that?
1: And I rode him when I was a little boy.
0: Oh, my. That's amazing. That is amazing. We're excited that Dr. Sheldon Smith is going to be with us this Sunday.
1: Oh, yeah.
0: And I wanted to share with you and with our audience something that I think would be something interesting.
1: Mm-hmm.
0: Back in 1978, called the Sword of the Lord and asked to speak to John R. Rice. And they said, well, I'm sorry, but he's not available. They said, could we have him to call you? And I said, well, sure. A few minutes later, Dr. Rice called back. Now, he had had his first heart attack. And I said, Dr. Rice, I said, what would you think about having a Sword of the Lord conference in Evansville, Indiana? I said, I realize it'd be a couple of years down the road, you know, with busy schedules and all. He said, oh, no, I can't even think about 2 years down the road with my health. He said, how about right away?
1: yeah.
0: And so I said, well, this was in September. And I said, well, okay. And so he sent his assistant editor up to talk with us about it.
1: Okay.
0: December of 1978, we had a full-fledged Sword of the Lord conference with all the major speakers in that day to come and speak.
1: And these were big events.
0: They were big events. And Al Smith, Dr. Al Smith, was in charge of the music,
1: yeah.
0: And he introduced a song called the Whippoorwill Song.
1: Okay.
0: I call it Freedom is the correct title, but we call it the Whippoorwill Song.
1: Right, right.
0: But anyway, I asked Dr. Smith, I said, would you allow me to record that song? He said, well, sure, have at it. And so I recorded the Whippoorwill Song in 1979, and that was the start of Faith Music Missions.
1: Wait a minute. That was the very first song?
0: That was the very first song.
1: That Faith Music Missions recorded.
0: That's right. I had done some cheaper recordings back earlier,
1: yeah.
0: But nothing compared to what Faith Music Missions does.
1: That's
0: and
1: amazing.
0: So it is amazing. And so anyway, that was the start of Faith Music Missions. And we have been having the Sword of the Lord Conference every year since 1978.
1: Wow.
0: And Dr. Sheldon Smith will be here this Sunday. And you don't want to miss it. You need to be here. You want to be here. You ought to be here. And he'll be here for our Sunday school, for our preaching service, and for the Sunday night service.
1: 8:45, and then there's a connection groups at 10, and then another service at 11.
0: That's
1: and
0: right.
1: And then the evening at 6 o'clock.
0: At 6 o'clock, right.
1: You'll be encouraged. Brother Smith has a show here on the
0: right.
1: radio,
0: yeah.
1: Making a Difference, and it's really good.
0: It is very good.
1: Yeah.
0: We are excited, and we are looking forward to this Sunday at Faithway Baptist Church, 3635 Pollock Avenue, right here in Evansville, Indiana.
1: Come hear the editor of The Sword of the Lord, Shelton Smith. You'll be blessed and encouraged if you come.
0: Amen.

God will make a way. That's Sarah and Leah Knopp, and you're listening to Riverside Drive. Thank you for tuning in today. Well, there's been a little bit of a kerfluffle on social media. Like, when isn't there, right? But the Pentagon released their new list of approved, quote-unquote, denominations, religions. And they left off certain religions that weren't of Christian faith, denominations that weren't of the Christian faith. And one of them that they left off was Mormonism. And there's a senator, pretty big time senator, who took exception to that. Well, Mike Winger wrote this on social media. He said, Mormons are often very personally offended when Christians say that Mormonism isn't Christian. This is dumb. Joseph Smith's first, quote-unquote, encounter with God involves God telling Smith that every creed Christians profess is an abomination to God. Every creed. That includes the Nicene Creed. They reject who God is, who Jesus is, the nature of salvation, the nature of exaltation, the clear teachings of Scripture, etc. Mormonism rejects the very core of the Christian faith in all its essentials. Joseph Smith knew this, but nowadays they are playing mind games with their own people and with real Christians. Either they are Christians or we are. It's one or the other, not both. When asked, will all be damned but Mormons? Smith replied, yes. And a great portion of them, unless they repent the work of righteousness. The doctrine and the covenants leaves no doubt to the Mormons' teaching of exclusivity when it says the LDS Church is the only true and living church upon the face of the whole earth with which I, the Lord, am well pleased. Brigham Young, second only to Joseph Smith in Mormonism, said, should you ask why we differ from other Christians, as they are called, it is simply because they are not Christians, as the New Testament defines Christianity. The Christian world, so-called, are heathens as to the knowledge of the salvation of God. I could easily give you the pages of them saying that they are the only true Christians and how we are all ignorant beasts and our doctrines are wrong. They knew it at the time that they had a different God, a different gospel, different scripture, and system of belief. But now it has become expedient to pretend otherwise while still preaching all those false and unchristian things. Mormons, your leaders are gaslighting you, and you are gaslighting us. You aren't Christians. What we want you to be. Flee Mormonism. Flee the teachings of Joseph Smith. Pretty well put.

0: I'm Brad Ford. A lot of people spend years doing the right things, saving consistently, contributing to their 401k, and trying to be responsible with their money. But as retirement gets closer, what we often see isn't a lack of effort, it's a lack of clarity around the details. Questions like, when should I take Social Security to get the most out of it? How much will taxes actually impact what I keep? And how do I turn what I've saved into income that lasts the rest of my life? Those are the kind of gaps that can make a big difference over time. So instead of adding more noise, we put together something simple, a complimentary retirement guide to help you think through those areas and help avoid some of the common mistakes that we see. Just text the word PLAN to 812-473-7700. That's PLAN to 812-473-7700, and we'll send it to you right away.
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0: Enjoying all the patriotic music we've been adding in. It's just there's something in the air, and people are really starting. Now that it's summertime, I see more and more people getting excited about America 250. I wish I could go to D.C. during this summer. It doesn't look like I can, unless some church wants to call me out there to have me preach. it just doesn't look like I'm going to be able to. But boy, this would be the summer to do it. All the fountains that the president has gotten going again, and all the repairs to the monuments and the putting up of more monuments. I mean, it's just amazing. That reflecting pool is just about done. I so appreciate having a president who cares about how our country's capital looks. It should look great. And I'm so glad that he has put some time into making it look great for our celebration. Hey, when you have a birthday party at your house, you clean, you spiff, you get things working good. And that's just, you have maybe a dozen people over. Well, this is our nation's 250th birthday. The Capitol ought to look great, and I'm so glad that he's working on it.
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You know, America was built on the foundation of Scripture, Judeo-Christian ethics. Much of the spirit of liberty came because of the Great Awakening that happened through the preaching of the Wesleys and others during that time. And it bothered me greatly a few years back when Barack Obama, as president, said we weren't a Christian nation. It bothered me when he said we have to accept decline. We are going to manage the decline of America. Our better days are behind us. Boy, that bothered me. I didn't want to accept that, but it seemed like that's the way we were going. And then now, President Trump has gotten in there and he's trying to reverse that. And he's cleaning up D.C. He's bringing patriotism back. He's a people's president. I mean, he's going to a Knicks game. Presidents generally don't do that kind of stuff. But he's just a regular guy and a regular Knicks fan, not a lifelong politician like most of these people are. And they go to their wine clubs and whatever. But it's great to have him in office and bringing back pride in America, pride in our country, and pride in the fact that we are founded on principles from God's Word. We're celebrating America this year with everyone else because we believe that America has the best chance of reaching the world with the gospel. Let's be strong, America. God bless you, and remember, God loves you, whether you like it or not.

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1: This is American Family News. I'm Steve Jordahl. Both Israel and Iran say they're no longer attacking each other after President Trump called for an end to the first strikes between the two countries since the ceasefire began. Fox's Lucas Tomlinson is at the White House with more.
2: President Trump taking a Truth Social to post, quote, both sides, Israel and Iran, are looking to do an immediate ceasefire. Final negotiations on peace are proceeding, subject to ignorance or stupidity getting in its way. The blockade will remain in place in full force and effect until a final deal is reached. Things should move quickly. Hezbollah was attacking Israeli civilians in northern Israel. Then Israel carried out strikes against Hezbollah's headquarters in Beirut Sunday morning. Iran responding by launching three waves of ballistic missiles into Israel, all shot down. Israel then launching strikes inside Iran, destroying surface-to-air missile sites, as well as a petrochemical plant used to make weapons.
1: Both Israel and Iran threatened to retaliate against each other if the other country resumed their attacks, including against Hezbollah in Lebanon. A powerful 7.8 magnitude earthquake has rocked the southern Philippines, killing at least 35 people. Most of the deaths occurred in Sarangani province due to a landslide. The quake struck Monday, causing buildings to collapse and triggering small tsunamis. The waves were detected as far away as Japan. Congressional Democrats are affirming their support for Maine Senate candidate Graham Plattner, despite allegations of him being violent toward a former girlfriend. Fox's Bill Malusian has more from Capitol Hill.
3: Congressman Ro Khanna standing by Graham Plattner, even campaigning with him, as despite his growing list of controversies and new allegations of abuse towards his ex. Then there's also Democratic New York Senator Kirsten Gillibrand, who also said she believed Kavanaugh's accusers back in 2018.
4: I believe Dr. Blasey Ford because she's telling the truth.
3: Fast forward the clock to now, Senator Gillibrand has been completely silent when it comes to Graham Plattner. And House Minority Leader Hakeem Jeffries was on Fox News over the weekend. Our colleague Jackie Heinrich asked him about these Graham Plattner allegations. He said, quote, I haven't been tracking these allegations. He's going to have to speak for himself.
1: Plattner has denied the allegations leveled against him, calling them politically motivated. Chinese President Xi Jinping and North Korean leader Kim Jong-un underscored their commitment to deepening cooperation in a closely watched summit on Monday, as she made a rare visit to Pyongyang in likely attempt to reassert Beijing's unique influence over its socialist neighbor. It's Xi's first visit to North Korea in 7 years. As America approaches its 250th birthday, there's a call now more than ever to be praying for our great nation. Caleb Castile has more.
5: America's 250th birthday is on the horizon, and many people believe that this country has evolved far beyond what it was on day one. However, if you really analyze the situation that the modern-day United States is in, one may realize that there are many parallels to the original 13 colonies. Talking about this on Washington Watch, Franklin Graham, president and CEO of the Billy Graham Evangelistic Association and Samaritan's Purse, spoke on the common theme of adversity that faced the Americans of 250 years ago and that faces them today.
6: Our country was born in adversity. And we're still in adversity today. Our country was in trouble 250 years ago. Today it's still in trouble. And the only hope for this country is God.
5: Graham says that the answer to the problem is prayer. So the BGEA started the 50 Days of Prayer for our nation. The event started on May 15th and will culminate on July 4th, the day of America's 250th anniversary. Graham says that we should be thanking God for our nation and praying for our president. He also spoke on what gives him hope for the future of our country.
6: I see a real interest among young people today in knowing God and wanting to answer. So, you know, they've been told, you know, that sex is the answer, drugs, alcohol is the answer. None of that stuff satisfies. None of it fills what they're longing for.
5: He says it is important that the church preaches the gospel and shares the good news with those searching for these answers. I'm Caleb Castile.
1: Finally, Donald Trump is said to be the first sitting U.S. president to attend an NBA Finals game. He's expected to be at Madison Square Garden on Monday night for Game 3 between the Knicks and the Spurs. For American Family News, I'm Steve Jordahl.
7: Your Your Faith Music Radio weather forecast for Evansville and the surrounding tri-state area for tonight. Cloudy skies, chance of showers and thunderstorms. A low of 72. Some showers start today off tomorrow on Tuesday, then mostly cloudy skies with a high of 89 degrees. Tomorrow night skies clear off with a low of 76. Head into midweek on Wednesday, mostly sunny, hot and humid with a high of 93 degrees. Again for tonight, cloudy skies, rain showers and thunderstorms likely with a low near 72.

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0: When most people think of the Old Testament tabernacle, they picture an ancient tent, distant and unfamiliar, something that feels far removed from everyday life. But what if that sacred structure was actually designed by God to point us directly to everything we have in Jesus Christ? In this study, Fully Furnished, Finding All You Need in Christ, Scott invites us to step inside the tabernacle and discover that every detail, from the altar to the mercy seat, was a divine preview of the Savior to come. Let's join Scott now.
1: We've come now to the final two pieces of furniture that point us to the Lord Jesus and that Old Testament tabernacle. And really, we're going to look at them together because they are connected. They are the Ark of the Covenant, and on top of it, the lid of that ark, known as the mercy seat. We have moved now from the outer court, where the brass altar was, where the golden laver was, into the holy place, where the table of showbread, the golden candlestand, and the altar of incense were. But now we have come beyond the veil. Remember, only the high priest could go there. He could only go there once a year on the Day of Atonement, and he had to go very particularly as God instructed him to. But when Jesus died on the cross, the veil of that temple rent in two from top to bottom, and God said, "Come on in." And the Lord made a way into the holiest of all for every one of us. I remember years ago when I was serving the Lord at Crown College, we had an exact replica of the Old Testament tabernacle. It was on loan to us, and it was set up. People came and took tours of it. It was fascinating. Put in perspective some of the scope of it, the size of it, and all of that. But the holy place, really, the holiest of all, was really fairly small. It really was not a very large room. And it's a beautiful picture, I think, that God invites all to come in. But frankly, it's not many people that learn how to live in God's holy presence that come in to that place. And so as you come beyond the veil into the holiest of all, you have these two pieces. You have the ark and the mercy seat. Now, there are actually three arks in the Bible. I think this is interesting. There's Noah's ark. There's Moses' ark made. Remember the little ark of bulrushes that the baby Moses was laid in to protect his life? And then there's this ark known as the Ark of the Covenant. Do you know what all three arks have in common? All three arks in the Bible are all shelters from judgment. Noah's ark protected Noah and his family. Moses' ark protected the little baby. And the Ark of the Covenant was the place where instead of God's people receiving the judgment they deserved, they received the mercy that only God could give. The ark itself was made of wood, overlaid with gold. So again, the humanity and deity. It had a crown on it. Remember, and then we'll come full circle back to this at the end of our study, representative of our king, and it is within the veil. And then on top of that ark, the mercy seat. And I want to tell you that the mercy seat is not just a place and not just a piece. It really is a person, and I'll explain more about that in just a moment. You know, even in our world today, there are some people still looking for the Ark of the Covenant, looking for the ark. Can I tell you, I know where it is? Read Revelation chapter 11, verse number 19. When the veil is pulled back in heaven, the temple of God, the Bible says the Ark of the Testament is there. You might want to stop looking for the Ark of the Covenant here. God took it to heaven. Here's the bad thing. Lots of people are looking for the Ark and missing the mercy seat. And I want to say to you, don't miss the mercy seat. It is the mercy seat that makes that Ark of the Covenant so significant. Let's read a little bit about it. Exodus chapter 25, verse 10 and verse 11 says, "They shall make an ark of shittim wood. 2 cubits and a half shall be the length thereof, and 1.5 cubits the breadth thereof, and 1.5 cubits the height thereof. And thou shalt overlay it with pure gold, within and without shalt thou overlay it, and shalt make upon it a crown of gold round about." Then if you come to verse 16, he describes the mercy seat that would be on top of it. "And thou shalt put into the ark the testimony which I shall give thee, and thou shalt make a mercy seat of pure gold. 2.5 cubits shall be the length thereof, and 1.5 cubits the breadth thereof. And thou shalt make 2 cherubims of gold of beaten work shalt thou make them in the 2 ends of the mercy seat, and make 1 cherub on the one end, and the other cherub on the other end, even of the mercy seat shall you make the cherubims on the 2 end thereof. And the cherubims shall stretch forth their wings on high, covering the mercy seat with their wings. And their faces shall look one to another. Toward the mercy seat shall the faces of the cherubims be. And thou shalt put the mercy seat above upon the ark. And in the ark thou shalt put the testimony that I shall give thee. And there I will meet with thee. And I will commune with thee from above the mercy seat, from between the two cherubims which are upon the ark of the testimony, of all things which I will give thee in commandment unto the children of Israel. Did you notice them? I've marked them in my Bible in Exodus chapter 25. There are seven references to the mercy seat. This is God's emphasis. I say again, don't miss the mercy seat. Did you know that the word here for mercy seat is the exact same word we find in the New Testament for propitiation? Romans chapter 3, verse number 25. It says, whom God has set forth to be a propitiation through faith in his blood, to declare his righteousness for the remission of sins that are past through the forbearance of God. Literally, a mercy seat through faith in his blood. 1 John chapter 2, verse number 2 says that Jesus Christ is a propitiation for our sins, and not for ours only, but also for the sins of the whole world. Don't miss the mercy seat. Jesus Christ is our propitiation. He is the satisfaction for our sins. He is the one who took the judgment and justice of a holy, righteous God so that we could take mercy. And so the first thing I want you to see about the mercy seat is that this mercy seat was really a place of covering in many ways. First of all, it itself was covered by the cherubim. Did you see the description there? He repeats it again in Exodus chapter 37, a cherubim on each end facing in, wings spread out. See the golden cherubims, these angels of God overshadowing the mercy seat? Why is that important? The psalmist said in Psalm 80, verse 1, give ear, O shepherd of Israel, thou that leadest Joseph like a flock, thou that dwellest between the cherubims, shine forth. You know, the first mention of cherubim in Scripture was in Genesis chapter 3, verse 24. The cherubim are always seen in the Bible as guardians of God's presence. When you come to the mercy seat, when you come to God through Jesus Christ, you come to the very holy presence of our God. You're coming to the throne room of God, circled about by the angels, by the cherubim, guarding that place. And then, not only was the mercy seat itself covered by the cherubim, but it covered the sins of the people. You see, there were three things inside the Ark of the Covenant, three things inside that piece of furniture, and all of them pictured the rebellion of God's people. The tables of stone were there. That's the law, which was broken. The manna that was given when they complained, and Aaron's rod that budded when they questioned God's authority. Isn't that interesting? All three reminders of God's faithfulness and our sinfulness. But watch this carefully. What was on top of it? The mercy seat. Which means that when God looked down, he did not see their sin. He saw the blood. He did not see the law they had broken, their rebel hearts, and their complaining spirit. Instead, he saw the mercy seat. I praise God for that. Can I tell you that on the cross of Jesus, Christ became sin for us who knew no sin, that we might be made the righteousness of God in him? When God looked at the cross, he didn't see his son. He saw our sin. So that now, when we come to the mercy seat, when we come to God through Jesus, he doesn't see our sin. He sees his son. Don't miss the mercy seat. Don't miss Jesus.
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My name is Cheryl Schaefer, and my favorite verse is Isaiah 26:3. Thou wilt keep him in perfect peace, whose mind is stayed on thee, because he trusteth in thee. 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

250 years ago, our founding fathers declared independence and built a nation on timeless truths. One nation under God. From the pulpits of the Great Awakening to the battlefields of the Revolution, America's Christian heritage shaped our love of liberty, justice, and the dignity of every person made in God's image. 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Happy 250th birthday, America. May God bless you and keep you always.

0: The only answer to racism. This is Ken Ham, CEO of Answers in Genesis, Ark Encounter, and the Creation Museum. We hear a lot these days about racial tensions in America. What's the answer to this issue? The Bible's history. Genesis makes it clear we're all descended from Adam and Eve. We're one blood, as the book of Acts puts it. That means we're all one biological race. It also means we've all inherited Adam's sin nature. That's why we all sin and we'll all die. But the good news is that Jesus Christ, the God-man, stepped into history as Adam's descendant, our relative. He took our penalty of death for us so we could be forgiven and have eternal life. So every human has the same problem, sin, and the same solution, Jesus Christ.
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3: Four score and 7 years ago, our fathers brought forth upon this continent a new nation, conceived in liberty and dedicated to the proposition that all men are created equal. We here highly resolve that this nation under God shall have a new birth of freedom, and that government of the people, by the people, and for the people shall not perish from the earth.

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1: This is American Family News. I'm Steve Jordahl. Both Israel and Iran say they're no longer attacking each other after President Trump called for an end to the first strikes between the two countries since the ceasefire began. Fox's Lucas Tomlinson is at the White House with more.
2: President Trump taking a Truth Social to post, quote, both sides, Israel and Iran, are looking to do an immediate ceasefire. Final negotiations on peace are proceeding, subject to ignorance or stupidity getting in its way. The blockade will remain in place in full force and effect until a final deal is reached. Things should move quickly. Hezbollah was attacking Israeli civilians in northern Israel. Then Israel carried out strikes against Hezbollah's headquarters in Beirut Sunday morning. Iran responding by launching three waves of ballistic missiles into Israel, all shot down. Israel then launching strikes inside Iran, destroying surface-to-air missile sites, as well as a petrochemical plant used to make weapons.
1: Both Israel and Iran threatened to retaliate against each other if the other country resumed their attacks, including against Hezbollah in Lebanon. A powerful 7.8 magnitude earthquake has rocked the southern Philippines, killing at least 35 people. Most of the deaths occurred in Sarangani province due to a landslide. The quake struck Monday, causing buildings to collapse and triggering small tsunamis. The waves were detected as far away as Japan. Congressional Democrats are affirming their support for Maine Senate candidate Graham Plattner, despite allegations of him being violent toward a former girlfriend. Fox's Bill Malusian has more from Capitol Hill.
3: Congressman Ro Khanna, standing by Graham Plattner, even campaigning with him, as despite his growing list of controversies and new allegations of abuse towards his ex. Then there's also Democratic New York Senator Kirsten Gillibrand, who also said she believed Kavanaugh's accusers back in 2018.
4: I believe Dr. Blasey Ford because she's telling the truth.
3: Fast forward the clock to now, Senator Gillibrand has been completely silent when it comes to Graham Plattner. And House Minority Leader Hakeem Jeffries was on Fox News over the weekend. Our colleague Jackie Heinrich asked him about these Graham Plattner allegations. He said, quote, I haven't been tracking these allegations. He's going to have to speak for himself.
1: Plattner has denied the allegations leveled against him, calling them politically motivated. Chinese President Xi Jinping and North Korean leader Kim Jong-un underscored their commitment to deepening cooperation in a closely watched summit on Monday, as Xi made a rare visit to Pyongyang in likely attempt to reassert Beijing's unique influence over its socialist neighbor. It's Xi's first visit to North Korea in 7 years. As America approaches its 250th birthday, there's a call now more than ever to be praying for our great nation. Caleb Castile has more.
5: America's 250th birthday is on the horizon, and many people believe that this country has evolved far beyond what it was on day one. However, if you really analyze the situation that the modern-day United States is in, one may realize that there are many parallels to the original 13 colonies. Talking about this on Washington Watch, Franklin Graham, president and CEO of the Billy Graham Evangelistic Association and Samaritan's Purse, spoke on the common theme of adversity that faced the Americans of 250 years ago and that faces them today.
6: Our country was born in adversity, and we're still in adversity today. Our country was in trouble 250 years ago. Today is still in trouble. And the only hope for this country is God.
5: Graham says that the answer to the problem is prayer. So the BGEA started the 50 Days of Prayer for our nation. The event started on May 15th and will culminate on July 4th, the day of America's 250th anniversary. Graham says that we should be thanking God for our nation and praying for our president. He also spoke on what gives him hope for the future of our country.
6: I see a real interest among young people today in knowing God and wanting to answer. So, you know, they've been told, you know, that sex is the answer, drugs, alcohol is the answer. None of that stuff satisfies. None of it fills what they're longing for.
5: He says it is important that the church preaches the gospel and shares the good news with those searching for these answers. I'm Caleb Castile.
1: Finally, Donald Trump is said to be the first sitting U.S. president to attend an NBA Finals game. He's expected to be a Siri assistant. Apple says it's focusing on day-to-day use and privacy. For American Family News, I'm Steve Jordahl.
7: Your Faith Music Radio weather forecast for Evansville and the surrounding tri-state area for tonight. Cloudy skies, chance of showers and thunderstorms. A low of 72. Some showers start today off tomorrow on Tuesday, then mostly cloudy skies with a high of 89 degrees. Tomorrow night, skies clear off with a low of 76. Head into midweek on Wednesday, mostly sunny, hot and humid with a high of 93 degrees. Again, for tonight, cloudy skies, rain showers and thunderstorms likely with a low near 72.
8: There are some wild stories in the Bible. 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
8: Hey, friends, welcome back. Still struggling a bit with my voice, obviously, but feel just fine. And looking forward to finishing up chapter 2 of 2 Kings chapter 2. And then launching into chapter 3, still talking about Elisha and his ministry, rebuking primarily the prophets of the northern kingdom, not the prophets, the kings of the northern kingdom. And we've talked about Ahaziah. So Ahaziah was the son of, the oldest son of Ahab and Jezebel, and what a poor king he was. And remember, he died. He had fallen through the lattice of the roof. We talked about the whole story. And now we've read a bit about Elisha's ministry and how he has made the water of Jericho to be sweet, remember? So God is using Elisha in some very practical ways to demonstrate to the people that he loves them, God loves them, he cares for them, even though they have been in a time of great apostasy. And as a nation, they've turned their back on the Lord. God is showing some mercy. And at the end of chapter 2, we read a really strange story about how Elisha, as he retraces the steps that he and Elijah had made just previously, we see some strange things happen. Look at verse 23. And he went up from thence, from Jericho, unto Beth-El. So if you've ever been to Israel, Jericho is called the City of Palms. It's the oldest city in the world and the lowest city in the world. It's below sea level. And beyond Jericho, you walk uphill. In fact, those are the mountains that lead up toward Jerusalem, or what's the central highlands, the central mountain range, the spine of Israel. And Bethel is located right on that spine, north of Jerusalem, directly north of Jerusalem. So they're making their way uphill, Elisha is. And the Bible says here in verse 23 that he went up from thence unto Beth-El. And as he was going up by the way, there came forth little children. Now, you know, Bible terms sometimes have a little bit of a different definition though, the way we would define little children today. So little children today, we would picture toddlers and, you know, 3-4-year-old children, but little children is a more expansive term in the Bible. In fact, it was the term that was used to describe Joseph when he was 17 years of age. It's even the term that was used to describe Solomon when he was a young man that asked for wisdom after he had inherited the throne. So don't picture a bunch of toddlers running around, but picture more like a gang of teenagers. That might be a better mental picture. So they came forth out of the city and mocked him. That's a strong word. They are mocking this man of God. Now remember, Elisha is brand new. Elijah is no longer with him, but he has received the prophetic mantle of ministry. But what do we know about the northern kingdom? We know that they have been traditionally those that have rejected God. All the way back to Jeroboam, all the way through all these kings, Ahab most notoriously, but all these kings, they've been rejecting God. And even though there are many, God said, that had not bowed the knee to Baal, they are relatively a few number compared to the greater number of people that have engaged in apostasy. And here, Bethel, as we know, is a major city of false worship. Remember when Jeroboam set up the false religion of the northern kingdom, he put a golden calf all the way up north in a place called Dan. You can still see that place today. And then a place all the way down south, the southern part of the northern kingdom, which is Bethel. And you can go there today too. I've been to both of these locations, and they are just notorious for being places of idol worship. Remember, it was at Bethel that the man of God in 1 Kings 13 had come to cry against the altar. Remember, Jeroboam stood against him, that whole story. So this is a notorious place. And it says that they mocked him and said unto him, "Go up, thou bald head. Go up, thou bald head." Now, again, we would look at that through our modern Western eyes and say, well, they're just being fresh. They're just being insulting. While that's disrespectful and that's wrong, it certainly doesn't merit them to be judged and killed for what they've done. But to look at it that way would be a misreading of the context. Because when they said, "Go up, thou bald head," that was more than teenagers saying some rude things. That was more than teenagers, a gang of teenagers just being a mob saying obnoxious things. No, it was complete rebellion of God's word, of his ministry, and of his representative, Elisha. So when they said, "Go up, bald head," that was really a reference to the fact that Elijah had gone up.

or to shave the head. Why? It was such a shame. So what they were doing is rejecting the word of God, rejecting the representative of God, saying, we don't want you. We don't want you here. Be gone forever. And we shame you for your ministry. And it's repeated. So does that make it a little bit more of a heinous crime? Well, of course it does. But we understand this in context. And then in verse 24, here's what Elisha did. He turned back and looked on them and cursed them in the name of the Lord. So it's important to note that Elisha is not responding in a knee-jerk, fleshly way. Elisha is not saying, you know, I'm offended, and so get them. No, he curses them in the name of the Lord. So this is something he's doing by the authority of God and in the name of God. So what happens is actually a miracle that happens. It's a negative miracle, but it's a miracle. And that demonstrates that God is the endorser of this, that this is not just a whimsical, irrational, passionate response by Elisha, but rather this is something that God is doing to demonstrate his judgment and as a lesson. So the Bible says here in verse 24 that he cursed them in the name of the Lord, and there came forth two she-bears out of the wood. It's crazy because just the other night, I don't know if it's because I read this passage, but I dreamed that a bear attacked me the other night. Crazy. I don't know. Maybe I had too much pizza that night, but there came forth, or maybe I made fun of somebody that's bald. I don't think I did, but there came forth two she-bears out of the wood and tare 42 children of them. Well, that tells me a couple things. First of all, God takes the rejection of his word and the rejection of his representatives very seriously. So this was not Elisha fighting his own battles. No, this was God very innovatively fighting the battle for Elisha. Very similar to the way that God dealt with Jeroboam in that exact same place of Bethel when Jeroboam wanted to arrest the man of God in 1 Kings 13. So, wow. But not only that, I think, secondly, it demonstrates how big that crowd must have been. Because if 42 of them actually lost their lives, I wonder how big that crowd was. So what does that tell me? Well, what that tells me is that this was a huge representative crowd from Bethel. It might have represented basically all the kids that age. It might have represented basically all the teenagers of that town. You think about that now. So what does that tell me? That tells me that this represents really what the entire town believes. Because children generally mimic the belief system, the doctrinal beliefs of their parents. So this is not only a message to the mockers themselves, but to the entire city from which the mocking has come, the entire idolatrous economy of that area. God is sending this very strong message. And it says in verse 23, he went from thence to Mount Carmel, and from thence he returned to Samaria. So a word to the wise that we dare not mock for a modern day, maybe application of the story. We dare not mock God's word. I like that chapter in Galatians 6 where it says, God is not mocked. For whatsoever a man soweth, that shall he also reap. And that's what happens here. They mocked God. They mocked God's word. They mocked God's man. But ultimately, God is not mocked. No, in the moment, it may have seemed that way. If you just kind of sliced that one episode before the bears showed up, it might have looked like God was the one being mocked and idolatry was what was winning. But that's not the case at all. Why? Because ultimately, God is never mocked. And people receive the just deserts of what they sow. And that's exactly what happens here. Because God
will not ultimately be mocked.

0: That's why the Bible teaches that one day every knee shall bow and every tongue shall confess that Jesus Christ is Lord to the glory of God the Father. So, boy, I want to be on his team today, don't I? So what's the takeaway? Value the word of God. Value the people in your life that bring you the word of God. We dare not disesteem God's word or God's representatives. We'll stop right there at the end of chapter two, I should say. We'll start chapter three next episode, hopefully with a better voice. But until then, I hope you have a great day in the Lord. God bless you, my friends.
1: 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Until next time, God bless.
2: Did you know that you can be politically correct and eternally wrong? That's right. In our country, the law grants all peoples the freedom of religion, the right to worship how they see fit. That might be politically correct, but the Bible says that's eternally wrong. The Bible says there is only one way to heaven, only one way to spend eternity with our God, and that way is to believe that Jesus Christ lived a perfect life, died on the cross, rose on the third day, and that he is Lord. The Bible says there is no other way. Know in your heart that although our law says that you can worship any way you want, the law of the Bible says that there is just one way. We need to recognize the difference between being politically correct and being eternally correct. Tell someone today one way to salvation. Be eternally correct. Because being eternally incorrect simply costs too much.

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2: Do you know your birth sign? I'm Marcia Montenegro. As a professional astrologer, I did many charts telling people what to expect in the future. Now I want to tell you how you can know your future. In college, I rejected Christianity for Eastern religion, always hoping the next insight would fill the emptiness inside. After graduation, I married, delving ever deeper into the occult. We divorced after 5 years. I met my second husband while studying astrology. Our son was born, like me, on Halloween. I became very successful at doing charts, writing for publication, and giving seminars. I was very good at telling the future, yet I didn't see the death of my second marriage coming. I took a job where, strangely, I began to have the desire to go to church. I didn't know that a friend of mine at work was praying for me. Finally, in the summer of 1990, I went to a large church in town. As a cross was carried past me to the altar, I began weeping. The more I read the Bible, the more alien astrology became. Jesus said, "I am the way, the truth, and the life. No man cometh unto the Father but by me." I asked God to forgive my rebellion, and I threw away everything New Age. Astrology is evil because it teaches people lies. Jesus is more than an enlightened master. He is Lord. So the next time someone asks your birth sign, tell them you were born again through the cross. If the Son, therefore, shall make you free, you shall be free indeed.
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1: Your Faith Music Radio weather forecast for Evansville and the surrounding tri-state area for tonight. Cloudy skies, chance of showers and thunderstorms. A low of 72. Some showers start today off tomorrow on Tuesday, then mostly cloudy skies with a high of 89 degrees. Tomorrow night skies clear off with a low of 76. Head into midweek on Wednesday, mostly sunny, hot and humid with a high of 93 degrees. Again for tonight, cloudy skies, rain showers and thunderstorms likely with a low near 72.